0: Good Tiger. You got to check out First Horizon, the official bank of the Tigers and Tiger fans everywhere. 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
0: 6:06 to go, first half, 17-0 Tigers, but Martin had a really nice series here. They got a 3rd-and-7 at the Tiger 10. No matter where you're watching the game or listening, the clean, crisp taste of a Bud Light turns it into a win, and there's nothing easier to enjoy than that. Bud Light, easy to drink, easy to enjoy. I'm not sure Charles Huff is enjoying this one. He's again animated on the sidelines. What's the beef?
7: Well, he's enjoying a 17-0 lead, Wolo, but you're right. He is, look, it's amazing. You watch Charles Huff, that is a show within the show. He was going at it with the field judge, and I think it's pretty, it's obvious what's happening here. After the offense makes a substitution, the defense is allowed to make a substitution. So UT Martin's waiting, they make a sub, and then it looks like they want to put the ball in play, but they got to give Memphis the chance to substitute. So Memphis was able to do it, but I think Charles Huff was not happy that he wasn't afforded that opportunity right off the bat. He had to scream to tell them, I need to get my defense, right, the right personnel out onto the field. And we've seen this happen at least two games, both the home games I know for sure, but probably the other games as well. It's been a war for him against these officials.
8: And so, Coach Huff has used the timeout both times to get a word in with the strike.
0: Well, that was just that was UT Martin that made that timeout. This is the 12th play of the drive. It began on the 25 at 12:35. There's 6:06 to go. 3rd-and-7 at the Tiger 10. They send a man in motion. They got two receivers on the right side. U of M's rushing 4. And before we can get this snap away, we've got a whistle.
9: Prior to the snap, second charge timeout. Memphis.
0: Wow.
9: Yeah,
8: Tigers,
9: 30 seconds.
8: Tigers were a little confused back there. They had two linebackers going to the left, and one of them said, no, you stay over to the right. I'm over here. And so they wisely called timeout because they were about to be outnumbered on that side.
0: I never get upset about burn timeouts in the first half.
8: No.
0: But you don't want to be as careless with things in the third and fourth quarter. That is for certain.
8: Right.
0: The 4 points by Sheridan Memphis East. That's a proud hotel partner of the Tigers. And whether you want a staycation or have family and friends coming to visit, support your local Tiger hotel partners like the 4 points by Sheridan Memphis East. What do you want to see here from the Tigers? And what does Martin have up their sleeve here?
8: This seems like we've been here for 10 minutes in the same spot. But I'm seeing that Martin, well, I thought they were going to do a play action, but they got trips on to the left and doubles to the right. So this is a pass play all the way.
0: Yep. Serber by himself in the backfield. Now they bring the running back Franklin back into the backfield.
8: So good.
0: 2-2 with the back. Here's the snap on 3rd-and-7. Pressure throw, right flat, caught at the 5 and down to the 1. It'll be 1st-and-goal. They're going to say he's... Where is he stopped? They're still deciding where to put the ball, and it looks like it's going to be at the 1-yard line.
8: Great tackle by Amir Foster. That wasn't Amir. That was the other Foster, I think, who made that tackle. beautiful. I think it was Ian Foster. Yeah, Ian Foster made that tackle. That was a one-on-one. You're on an island. You got to make it. He gave up a yard, but that was it.
10: Yep.
8: Beautiful play call. Everybody going one way. Swing another guy out one-on-one. He kept him out of the end zone, but they're knocking on the door right now.
10: First and goal inside the one. They have not thrown a touchdown pass this year. Here's the snap. They give it to Ansley. He's going to lose 3 yards back near the five.
8: Well, that play didn't work out. They just went backwards the whole time.
10: The Tigers brought everybody up into the box, and leading the way was Kinsler.
8: Yeah, they just totally outshoved the UT Martin offensive line. There was nowhere for the running back to go but backwards. He never got a chance to even turn up field. As soon as he got the handoff, they were knocking him backwards.
10: So they end up putting it on the three. It'll be second goal from that three. Under center is Serber. The big back Ansley is in. They send Oliver in motion, and they're going to give him motion. The ball and a sweep. It was going to be a double reverse to Caleb Washington.
9: Offense.
10: And it's procedure.
9: 5 yard penalty. Second down.
8: Yeah, they got anxious up there on the line of scrimmage. I want the ball. I want to get it. He took off too quick. The ball is snapped.
10: That is their fifth penalty, and the Tigers are clean. They have not had a penalty in the game. So now it's going to be second and goal at the eight. Remember, they got the ball inside the one. So this Tiger defense sending them backwards. Serber keeps his big back in. He's got him to the right.
8: Yeah, they've laid the sticks down. They got to get it in the end zone.
10: He's got Carter wide to the right side. He's got one other receiver left on the hash from the right hash. Here's the snap. Serber to throw into the end zone. Ball's tipped by a linebacker who came up. Actually, it was Dylan Smith, the safety, who batted that ball down. It'll be third down and goal at the eight.
8: They tried a little rollout, flood the zone on that side of the field, but the Tigers had some leapers out there to jump up and knock the pass down.
10: So can the U of M stop here and force a field goal? It's 17-0, 4:15 left to go here in the first half. It's the 15th play of this drive. Ansley stays in. Two receivers right, two receivers left. The Tigers load the box. Ball's on that right hash on the eight. Here's the snap. Serber wants to throw. Pressure over the middle and is caught on the back line of the end zone for a touchdown by Makia Sherrod.
8: Wow, did he thread the needle on that one. And a great tiptoe tap to get his feet down at the back end. I mean, the very back line of the end zone. The quarterback had pressure dead in his face, but he threaded the needle right over the middle, just in front of the defensive back. And what a great catch and concentration.
10: And now it's going to be reviewed. So we've got a Barbasol official review, the close shave instant replay, brought to you by Barbasol Shaving Cream. 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We're getting a good look at it here. Ooh, I'm not sure. Fast motion. Looks like Sherrod was not able to get that either foot in.
8: I think he got his left foot down before going
10: so?
8: Out and with the ball. It's just in front of Ian Foster there. Just a perfect throw with a man in his face. A Serber. I keep thinking about Neil Serber. He used to play for the Tigers. Serber.
10: Yeah, that's his first touchdown pass this year. It's the first touchdown pass for Martin if it holds up.
8: I think they'll give it to him, Dave.
10: I don't think they're going to give him anything. If he got it, he got it.
8: Yeah. I think they'll count it, because it looked like to me he got the foot down with the ball before he went out of bounds.
10: Look, Greg Gaston, you're right there. What did you see?
7: First of all, I can't tell you how good a pass that was under pressure, but I thought he got it with my naked eye, and then on the replay, it looked like he got the foot in. I'll be surprised if they overturn this.
10: Okay. From the quick little motion view of it that I got,
8: they're showing it again on the Jumbotron here. And, boy, he threaded the needles to get that ball there. And it looks like he just barely got a toe down. You almost have to have that super slow-mo zoom in, you know, that they do on, Monday Night Football.
10: Yeah, we're watching it on that scoreboard again. And it's just impossible Maybe he did get a toe on that back line. Maybe.
8: It's, his the deal left is, foot. Do you see any blue or do you see any white? The white being out of bounds.
10: If it's white, it's out. If it's blue, it's in. Here we go. We get to work.
9: After further review, the ruling on the field is upheld. Touchdown.
10: There you go. Took him a while. Greg Aston's got those good eyes, though, for an old guy. 15 plays, 75 yards, 8:24, and the first points in the game. That was a long drive, almost 8.5 minutes.
8: Seems like we were down here on the 15-yard line for like ever.
10: It sure did. So that's the first passing touchdown of the year for Martin. Redshirt freshman delivered. He's going to just get better and better as the year goes on. They're going to be really good when it comes to OVC play. And on comes Brandon Sims. He's perfect on the year from extra points. Snap down, kick on the way. It's through, and that drive is completed. 17-7. I got to give them credit. Now, they had done very little on their first three possessions. Their fourth possession nets this really good mixed series of running with Ansley and then the passing of Serber. And now Serber in this game, 9 of 16, 97 yards, and the first touchdown pass of the year for the Skyhawks.
8: Now remember the last time Memphis played UT Martin, Tigers won it 21-6, and that was with the great Paxton Lentz at quarterback.
9: For Memphis, number 12 is now number 67, and number 10 is number 51.
8: So these guys come down here, man. They're not asking for anything. They're trying to take it.
10: They put Brady Kluse in number 51 for special teams.
8: Dick Butkus. Let's see if he can take somebody's head off. That's back when you were a Big Bear fan, right, Dick?
10: Oh, yeah. I remember watching Dick Butkus when I was in high school.
8: He used to play at Wrigley Field.
10: Yes, sir. He and Gale Sayers, what a combination. In the meantime, here comes the run-up from Sims. First time the Tigers get a kick. It's a line drive taken at the one-yard line by Brown. Cuts it in the middle, 10, 15. He's got a little bit of room, 20. And just when it looked like he might get a burst, he got tripped up at the 24-yard line. That'll be a 23-yard return for Alonte Brown.
8: Alonte Brown's been back there like, man, somebody kicked me a ball while I have a chance to do something with it. He's had a couple of really good returns this year, but most of the time he's just elected to, I'll just take the fair catch route and get it at the 25.
10: 17-7 Tigers. They've scored on every one of their possessions three times. Field goal, then two touchdowns. Stokes is 14 of 15, 142 yards, two touchdowns. Five different receivers have been in on the action. They send Chapman in motion left side. They fake it to Covey. They go right to Chapman. He's got big room up the sideline. 30, 40, 50. And he gets to the 40, and he's kind of shoved Friendly out of bounds because he stepped out of bounds at his own 31-yard line. It'll be...
8: Is that close to a first down?
10: No, you got to get to the 34.
8: Oh, yeah, that's
10: it'll be 7 yards. Man, I thought he had gotten past it.
8: Yeah, he tight-roped it the best he could.
10: That's Chapman's third catch in the game.
8: Yeah, so, he really tried to tight-rope that, but just couldn't keep his feet in bounds.
10: Second down and three, one split on the left side. That ball's on the left hash. Two on the right, now one in motion. It's Chapman again, and here's the flag.
8: Somebody
10: this
8: move.
10: Is going to be on the U of M procedure. First penalty in the game on the Tigers. Well, that's going to make a second and three, second
9: offense.
10: And eight.
9: 5 yard penalty, second down.
8: I'll tell you what, that ref's got an eagle eye because I was looking at the offensive line exclusively.
9: The pass start was on number 78.
8: And somebody shifted in their stance a little bit.
10: Yeah, that apparently was Riley McGee who's backing up Xavier Allen. So he's playing some of the twos. Second down and eight now with the ball on the 26 left hash. Two left, one right with an H-back on the right side. Here's a give to Covey, and he, boy, Stokes really does a great job of faking like he's going to throw, and Covey goes up the hash and gets near the 30-yard line, but it's going to be third and five.
8: I lost the ball. Did you lose it?
10: No,
8: I
10: had
8: it the whole way.
10: No, but I love the way Stokes keeps the fakes going. So here's the third and five, and the Tigers will overload on the right side. They got three receivers there. And they got Timmons, Terrell Timmons, lined up on the left side. Covey stays in to the left of Stokes. He's looking at a three-man front. Middle of the field. Here's the snap. And a lot of time over the middle. And he's got Timmons at the 42. Goes to the far sideline. 45. And he trips himself up right there.
8: He tried to outrun three guys over there cutting across the middle. Just cut it up, son. Get what you can get. He thought he had a chance to get there to the sideline and cut up field for more yardage, but at least he had the presence of mind to get the first down and not go backwards.
10: The 12th First Horizon first down and 16 yards on that play. Stokes is now 16 of 17 in this game. Chapman goes in motion, left to right. Here's the snap. Here's a give to Covey. He's got room over the middle, gets to the 50-yard line, and the brakes get put on right there, but that'll be a pickup of five. Second and five with 2:11 left to go here in the first half, and the Tigers leading 17-7.
8: Got the two-minute timeout coming up here. The Tigers are going to just go ahead and let the clock run down.
10: Yes, they do. And that will be the two-minute timeout. So,
9: this is the two-minute timeout.
10: Tigers are over the 200-yard mark now with 208. They're at midfield. They got a second and five, and they lead UT Martin 17-7 with 2 minutes left here in the first half on the First Horizon Radio Network from Learfield.
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10: Back, final 2 minutes of the first half. The U of M on offense looked brilliant. The first three series, they got a kill. They shut out UT Martin. But UT Martin, with a great drive, gets themselves back in the game. The Tigers, Jarvis Gear trying to answer right back. And they've marched to the 50-yard line. This thing started at the 24. And this story of Marcus Stokes getting better and better and better. 16 of 17, 165 yards, two touchdowns. He's averaging 265 thrown per game. He's hit six different receivers in this game. And by the way, Hunter Tipton is not one of them.
8: Yeah, I was going to say, he's hit a lot of receivers and none of them named Hunter Tipton. Hunter Tipton was named the Dick Butkus Weekly Award winner. Not Dick Butkus, the tight end, John Mackey. The John Mackey Award winner last week for tight ends in college for their best effort with his great performance up at Boise State. Hasn't caught a pass in this game, hasn't been a target in this game, but has been in on several blocking downs for Memphis.
10: Coles has the back-to-school styles that'll spoil them all at prices that are going to spoil you, from jeans and tees to sneakers and more, which means you can do it all without overdoing your budget when you shop at Kohl's and Kohl's.com.
8: Really looking forward to see what the Tigers do in the two-minute drill now. You're right there at the 50-yard line. You got plenty of time on the clock. Clock working now. And let's see how Coach Huff and crew work this 2 minutes. See if they can get this one in the end zone.
10: Manny Covey in at running back. Tipton is in as an H-back on the right side. Two receivers right, one left. Ball's in the middle of the field, right in the middle of the leaping tiger and the M logo. Three-man front. They had two linebackers up. They bounce back. Stokes claps his hands. Here's the snap. Fakes it to Covey. Throws left flat. He's got J.D. Jamyre Davis curls around, makes the catch, and they got a first down. Another First Horizon first down inside the 45-yard line of Martin at the 44. And that is a pickup of, I think, 5 yards.
8: Just keeps the chains moving. It also stopped the clock while they moved them.
10: Chapman in motion, left side. Here's the snap. And Stokes with time. Now here's a hold, and he's going to get
8: thrown down by Rasheen Duncan. Stokes was trying to get away, just grabbed them, and he pile drove them right into the turf. But before the pile drive, there was a flag of some kind, normally where a hold would be. I thought Stokes had time for a second, but I got to give Rasheen Duncan, that, by the way, his first sack of the year, a lot of credit.
12: Yeah, they don't get a lot of sacks. They've got a lot of TFLs.
8: Two on the year.

0: missteps out of bounds to stop the clock right at the Martin 45-yard line. So it's going to set up a third and 11 with a minute 24 to go. 10 yards for Stokes on that one.
1: Yeah, got most of that back, but now it's third and 11. So you're behind the eight ball here. Plus, you're in kind of no man's land. It's kind of deep for a field goal. You might be four down territory.
0: Covey stays in the game. Two right, one left. Here's the snap, and Stokes with time. Throws right side by the sticks. He's got a man. Cuts it over the middle inside the 30. Knocked down at the 26-yard line. That's Alonte Brown who made that play.
1: No, that was Brady Kluse on that one. Yeah, it looked like a two, a seven, but that's a two. Brady Kluse coming up with big third downs. He's been good for that in his two-year career at Memphis. Gets a big third down catch right
0: there. He got 18. Another First Horizon first down. Here's the snap fake to Covey. Throw over the middle. The ball's caught right near the 15-yard line.
1: Right at the
0: sticks. Tigers with precision. That goes to Hayes. He's been a factor in this game. And they're going to say half a yard shy. Second down and very short. Go to the end zone here. Maybe 48 seconds left to go. The Tigers have one timeout left. Here's the snap fake to Covey. Right sideline Hayes. Jukes around. Steps out of bounds. Got the first down at the 9. It'll be first and goal inside the AutoZone red zone now.
1: All right. They got 41 seconds. Plenty of time. First down. Now you've got kind of a spread offense. You don't have big backs. We'll see if the Tigers just keep trying to throw the ball down the field. They've done a good job.
2: Third and final charge timeout. UT Martin.
0: And the
2: 30-second timeout.
0: Skyhawks. The Skyhawks are going to call and use their final timeout with 41 seconds left. So you've now got four plays. You've got the ball at the 9, and you got one timeout remaining and plenty of time with 41 seconds.
1: Plus, you got all the momentum right now of moving the football. Yes, UT Martin did score on their last long drive, which seems like they had the ball forever and working their way down the field. But Memphis has done the same thing and moved the ball down very well, including overcoming a big sack by UT Martin where they had a second and 21. Now they're first and goal to go on the 9-yard line. They've laid the sticks down, so the Tigers got four downs to try to get at that 9 yards across the double strike.
0: Just a little bit of news here. They just announced the names of the Tiger Cubs at the zoo.
1: Okay.
3: And it's not Jarvis and Wolo. It's not Jarvis and Wolo.
1: Is it?
3: No, it's not.
0: Yeah, they're females. That's sweet. They're Kari, K-A-R-I, and Benika, B-O-N-E-K-A. I think
1: congratulations.
0: That's
1: Kari and Benika.
0: So for Kari and Benika, how about 7 against Martin right here? Covey stays in the game. First and goal at the 9. Here's Stokes. Fakes. Throws over the middle. Wide open into the end zone. Tiger touchdown. That's John Harding. His first career touchdown. A freshman from the Villages down in Florida. Yeah. And he's, I think, the 7th different Tiger receiver to catch a ball in this game. And the Tigers lead 23-7. They've gotten now 3 Wolf Chase Toyota Tiger touchdowns in this game.
1: Reminiscent of the first Tiger touchdown of the season to Hunter Tipton on that play. They faked a pitch to the running back, faked a pass to the wide receiver on an out, and then wide open, just leaking out of the backfield, the tight end makes the catch.
0: Felipe LaForge with the extra point.
1: Make
0: on
1: it
0: the
1: so.
0: Way. It's good. And it's 24-7 with 37 seconds left to go. This could be that daunting double I talk about.
1: Oh, yeah, that's
0: because the
1: right.
0: Tigers are going to get the ball to start the second half. That was a great answer after the long drive by Martin.
1: Yes.
0: 11 plays, 76 yards, 3:27 to go, and the 9-yard touchdown pass.
1: The best thing about it is you took a lot of time off the clock in that 2-minute drill, so we'll see Martin if they're going to just try to fling it long here or they're just going to take a knee and go into the half.
0: So John Harding.
1: John.
0: Has caught him here. Let me count this. 1, 2, 3, 4, 5, 6, 7, 8. 9 different Tigers have had a catch in this game.
1: And
0: wow.
1: Has he still only missed one ball?
0: He has. He's 21 of 22 for 216 yards and 3 touchdowns.
1: Sounds like Bill Walton. Sounds like Bill Walton when you
0: My
1: say
0: goodness.
1: 21 of 22.
0: But, it's fun to watch him throw that ball around.
1: Yeah,
0: there's no doubt about that.
1: And his passes have been on target. He had one low ball that the receiver had to really go down and make a diving catch for, but it was at the sticks for a first down.
0: I'm at basic, right to left on your radio dial. Kicks this one end over end and again 8 yards deep into the end zone and out.

0: goes.
1: He's good at this.
0: So every single kick has been a kick, a touchback by the Tigers.
1: You like the light show, Dave, after the touchdowns? Everything? Like-
0: I just love everything about all the new graphics and everything on these scoreboards and the lights and the colored lights and the light standards and
1: yes.
0: everything that comes with it.
1: It just, and the way the stadium is lit up, and now the ribbon boards have really taken over since the sun has gone down and it's dark now, and you could just really see all the detail in these HD screens that are around Simmons Bank Liberty Stadium.
0: Tiger defense has limited the Martin Skyhawks to 129 yards. Here's a quick give. It's to Franklin, and he tries the left side for no gain, right to the 25 with 30 seconds and ticking. That could be the last play. Ainsley was averaging almost 6 yards a carry, 5 touchdowns in the game. He's been held in check by the Tigers defense. 6 carries and only 11 yards for Ainsley.
1: I don't know if they're going to snap it.
0: I don't think they're going to. They started the lineup, and now they're all looking over at the sideline. It's down to 8 seconds. Play clock's got 16, so that could be it. And the U of M's going to get the ball to start the second half. 3 seconds, 2-1. There's the end of the first half, and the U of M will take a 24-7 lead into the locker room. And Jarvo, they'll get the ball to start the second half.
1: What did you call it? The dazzling double?
0: Daunting double.
1: The daunting double, which means you score at the end of your own half, and then you get the first half, you get the ball back to start the second half, and you get a chance to score again, which really puts the pressure on the other team.
0: Good first half. The Tigers get 24. It's 24-7. They have 258 total yards. They hold Martin to only 129. But we still got 30 minutes of football to play. And to talk more about that with the halftime show, Jeff Brightwell and Russell Copeland. They come your way in a minute right here on the First Horizon Radio Network from Learfield.
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11: At Simmons Bank Liberty Stadium, the Tigers lead it 24-7 over UT Martin here tonight. Last non-conference game of the season, and no one gets closer to the game than SiriusXM College Sports Radio. 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Again, a 24-7 lead at the half. Russell, Tigers came out early, jumped out with the 17-0 lead, but Tennessee Martin did make it a 10-point game. You still have a 17-point advantage going into the half. Had a kill on defense offense moved fairly well with 258 total yards.
12: I think overall, Jeff, I think the Tigers had nearly a flawless half. I think when you look at it, they were able to score inside the red area. Third down has been 4 of 5, 80% efficiency. And as far as throwing the football, 21 of 22 for Stokes pass completions. They've really been taking advantage of the safeties and the linebackers, been hitting a lot of passes across the middle in between the hashes. Only, 42 yards rushing, but I think that's the way the linebacker's been playing. Defensively, Jeff, I think you had one long drive, but overall, I think the defense has been playing solid.
11: 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Back to Simmons Bank Liberty Stadium in a moment as the Tigers lead at 24-7 on the First Horizon Tiger Network from Winterfield.
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11: Tigers lead it 24-7 at the half at Simmons Bank Liberty Stadium. 10-0 after the first, outscored the Skyhawks 14-7 in the second half. As Russell said, Stokes 21-22, 216, three touchdowns. Serber just not 18, 91 yards, and Watch 10, one touchdown. UT Martin, 14 carries, just 38 yards on the ground, 13 carries, 42 yards on the ground right now for the Tigers. Talked about the defense, Russell. He got the one kill that he talks about, three straight possessions, with 0 points. Charles Suff said it's the modern day of college football. You're not going to have just a ton of three and outs. So if they can get three straight possessions with no points given up, they'll call that a kill.
12: I think defensively, Jeff, the defense has played pretty well. Just third down, you look at 60%, but I think that came off the one lone drive. What I would like to see for the defense to do in the second half, see if they can get some turnovers, and hopefully the offense can be able to turn it into points.
11: And they've done the numbers on that defensively on the kills. Their goal is to get three kills a game. So that would mean nine total possessions, and there's usually about 15 possessions in a game. But when they did the numbers and the research on it, they figured if you get three kills in a ball game, that's nine possessions, then it's at a 90% win rate on all the films they've watched.
12: That's huge, because your offense now gets more possessions and more opportunity for them to be able to score.
11: 24-7 at the half. The Tigers lead at Tennessee Martin. We'll take a look at a few more of the numbers of the first half. We'll start taking a look at some scores. And we'll hear from Charles Huff as he makes his way out of the locker room a little bit later. 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
11: 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All right, Russell, what do you need to see here in the second half? We haven't seen Aaron Nolan. I know Charles Huff said he wanted to get him in the game. They put a few more people in to try to build a little depth as we get toward a conference play. So your observations of the first half, what you want to see in the second?
12: Well, it'll be good to see if the Tigers can double dip. They score before the first half. If you can come out in your first possession and score, then I think you can begin to play some other players, in particular quarterback. But right now, Stokes has been lights out. Pinpoint accuracy, 21 out of 22. You know, you can't get any much better than that.
11: Let's take a look at the Memphis area Honda dealers scoreboard. Start out on the American. East Carolina's rally. They've tied it up late in the third, 17-17 at Old Dominion. ODU got out to a two-possession lead, and East Carolina, we've been waiting to see if they really would kick it in, but they seem to get some momentum now.
12: I'll tell you what, it's a must-win for them. They don't want to go 0-3.
11: Right.
12: They need to get this victory.
11: The Shula Bowl down to the Miami area. FAU leading FIU 16-10. They are early in the fourth quarter at the half. Western Michigan leading Rice 14-7. A little bit closer than we kind of thought at the half, but Western Michigan still has a whole half to potentially open that game up.
12: You know, Rice really doesn't have a lot of offense. If they can keep it close defensively and be able to score late, but they don't have a lot of offense, I still think Western Michigan wins the game.
11: Here's a game we were talking about. South Florida leading Delaware State, but it's only 21-10 late in the first half.
12: Well, I think in the second half, South Florida will explode.
11: Meanwhile, number one Texas leading at UTSA, but it's a one possession game, just 10-3 to start the second quarter.
12: You know, UTSA is one of those type of teams, if you let them hang around, they could come up with the upset.
11: Tulsa leading East Texas State 7-0. They're at the end of the first quarter. Louisiana on top of UAB 14-0 early in the second quarter. Charlotte and Appalachian State will be starting here in about 17 minutes. Kansas State over Tulane today 31-20. Texas State over North Texas 49-35. What a wild one today in overtime. Toledo beats Temple 49-48.
12: Oh, that's an outstanding game. I thought Toledo would win the game. Temple made a push at the end, but ultimately lost by 1 point.
11: Let's take a look at the top 25 scores midway through the final quarter of play as we take a look at the updates. 10th-ranked Alabama, one possession game, leading Florida State 43-36. They got a game in Tuscaloosa.
12: Yeah, this has been an outstanding game. It's been up and down after the lightning delay right there. This is anybody's game still.
11: Well, they've had a couple of those lightning delays, and I would imagine that probably favors a team like Florida State trying to pull the upset. They don't want Alabama getting any just extra timeouts for Mike Norvell.
12: That's right.
11: So, again, one possession game with Alabama on top, 43-36. It is 23rd Missouri leading Troy at the half, 24-17. Troy's just a one of those teams, just a tough team to beat.
12: Hey, they continue to hang around. They play well offensive and defensive, still a one-score game.
11: About 5 minutes left in the first half. Third-ranked Notre Dame leading Michigan State 17-3. It is eighth-ranked Ole Miss leading LSU 10-0. They have 11 minutes remaining in the opening half of play. We've been keeping an eye on it up here.
12: Well, you know, with this game, LSU and Ole Miss is about to score right now, but they look like the fresher, more quicker, faster team, and they're playing more aggressive than LSU.
11: 25th-ranked Virginia leading it's tied now against West Virginia, 14-all. They're midway through the second quarter. 15th-ranked Tennessee Knoxville leading Kennesaw State 18-3 early in the second quarter. Elsewhere, 11th-ranked BYU leading at Colorado State 14-7, 6:54 remaining in the first quarter. 2nd-ranked Georgia over Arkansas 45-17. And Arkansas not controlled a few possessions. That thing could have gotten really ugly, but Ryan Summerfield's team stays somewhat close to the first half before they open it up in the second, number two team in the country. That the numbers are eventually going to bear out.
12: I mean, you expect that out of Georgia.
11: So that is the final from Fayetteville today. 4th-ranked Indiana over Western Kentucky, 38-0. 6th-ranked Ohio State beats Kent State, 59-3. Big upset of the day. Kentucky wins at 9th-ranked Texas A&M, 31-21.
12: That's a surprise.
11: It's a big one, and that's Will Stein, the new head coach for Kentucky. So he gets a big one in his first year on the road. Especially, now they've got some momentum. Yeah.
12: Especially going to Texas A&M, that's a hard place to win.
11: Kentucky now 2-1, 12th-ranked USC, 42-35 over Rutgers. In the meantime, let's head down to Greg Gaston.
0: All right, Jeff, thank you very much. Coach Huff joining me now. Let's talk about the offense. 4 possessions. Almost got hit with a punt right there. 4 possessions, field goal, 3 touchdowns. Your quarterback missed 1 pass, 1 incompletion. Your overall thoughts on your offense?
1: Yeah, we're doing some good things in the pass game. We wanted to work the intermediate pass game this week. We got to run the ball a little bit better. They're doing a really good job of kind of balling up inside, which has given us the intermediate, but we got to start getting some edge runs. Got to take care of the ball, and we got to finish, right? We've got to play 60 minutes. So both sides of the ball has got to find a way to play another 30 minutes.
0: Defensively, they had the one long drive. Other than that, you stymied them. What did you think about that drive? You almost got him at the end there.
1: To be honest, they shouldn't have a yard if we want to be who we say we want to be. So we got to find a way to finish. We got to get a little bit of a killer mentality. If Whitehaven High School shows up, we got to stone them.
0: Best of luck to him in the second half. Coach Huff fired up. He don't want to mess with Whitehaven High School. That's an ode to Rodney Salisbury, I believe.
11: Absolutely. Thanks a lot, Greg. We are nearing the second half. Memphis leads at 24-7. We're back for the second half on the First Horizon Tiger Network from Learfield.
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7: Welcome back. Excellent first half for the Tigers, leading 24-7 over FCS UT Martin. I contend to you, this Martin team's going to be really good in the OVC. They're picked to win They were getting preseason votes and were in the first poll of the FCS for the preseason. Got upset in the first game. They had a freshman quarterback. This Tate Serber's starting to play a little bit better. Tigers have taken away their running game. Serber's actually looked pretty good. But the U of M defense yielded 129 yards. You heard Charles Huff. Man, is he fired up. He says, if we're what we are, we shouldn't give up any yards.
8: Yeah, man, I love it. I love it. He's not satisfied with what he's seen. You know, he came out and told us that the Tigers' pass defense was, 133rd in the country, and they would not tackling well, missed 17 tackles last week, and he wants to see, of course, the coach wants everything perfect, and he's never going to be satisfied, but he's letting it be known that, no, for us to do what we want to do and to close the gap, so to speak, you have to be perfect. You have to at least strive for perfection to get where you want to go.
7: Well, yeah, the Tigers would love to just make a statement right off the bat here. Score, make it 31-7. The and keep working double. On that defense. Let's see what they can do.
8: The delicious double. Dastardly double.
7: Daunting double.
8: Daunting double. There
7: Either
8: you
7: way,
8: go.
7: You can use any of those adjectives. It's quite all right. I think I have every one of those copyrighted.
8: I was going to ask you if you did. Yeah.
7: It'll be Tigers left to right on your radio dial. Alante Brown back with Ian Foster.
8: Tigers only rushed for 42 yards in the first half, but boy, did they pass it.
7: I mean, they did.
8: 21 to 22, 216 yards.
7: I can't remember if that has to be close to the best ever.
8: Yeah, right? Really.
7: For a half.
8: And one thing I like what Coach Huff said, they're working on their intermediate game. You know, they're working on those stops, those digs, those quick outs. And you're going to have those going forward in the season to keep the sticks moving.
7: You know, I think the beauty is Kevin Decker says, okay, what are you trying to take away from me? That means you're giving me something, and I'll just take that.
8: And
7: last week, against Boise, they were giving them deep, and their
8: deep shot,
7: secondary could not keep up with Memphis's speed.
8: No.
7: At least at the very beginning. Okay, we're all set. Sims is ready to kick the ball for just his second kickoff.
8: Boy, this is a beautiful stadium now, isn't it?
7: It is. Here's the run-up. Here's the kick.
8: Returnable.
7: This one is returnable. And Brown from the three. Up the middle 10, 15. There's a hole.
8: Oh!
7: And just reaching out at the very last second was a Skyhawk. I believe the guy that made that stop was Camius Chandler. But I think he got him by the shoestring.
8: Oh, man. He made a great cut, and somehow he must have pulled his shoestring out because he was gone if he could have gotten through that move. Made a great little cut. There was nothing in front of him.
7: So it's only a 20-yard return. The Tigers will start right hash at their own 23. Carter in at running back, two right, one left. Here's the snap and the read. Stokes hit as he throws it. It's incomplete. It's not picked up by an offensive lineman, but it's ruled as an incomplete pass. That hand was going forward, and Stokes got rocked as he was letting that go. That's the first Well, he got sacked one time earlier in the game, but that's the hardest he's been hit.
8: Yeah, that's the hardest he's been hit this season, I think. And that's one of those that you don't want to see, especially against, you know, UT Martin. The defensive end just coming in free, and he's already looking downfield, ready to make his throw, and just boom, right up under his underarm.
7: That may have been Quincy Hamilton on a safety blitz.
8: Was it?
7: Yeah, yeah, it could have been. I think they got it. Two left, one right, second down and 10 for the U of M from their own 23. First, they load the box. Now, everybody drops back with the three down linemen. Here's the snap and a big hole for Carter off the left side, and he's corralled as he tried to really make an explosive move and go laterally. Got caught from behind, but he's going to get three on the play. It'll be third down and 7. Brian Jordan, the linebacker, was able to get him at the last second, and we've got a player down.
8: It's a Tiger.
7: It is a Tiger. Right at the 26-yard line.
8: What is he holding?
7: I don't see if Greg Gaston has a view of any of this. Greg?
0: Yes, so I don't know who it is. It is one of the linemen, but he grabbed his right knee, and it was almost like a hesitation. He was standing, and then he went down. So they're looking at his right knee. But I'm not sure. I can't get the number right now as he lies on his back.
7: Okay.
8: Now they're stretching that right leg out, and they're doing the whole knee, twist it one way, twist it the other way. I hate to see that.
7: Mm-hmm.
8: So I'm not going to speculate on the air, but most of you know what that is. They're going to pick him up right now and see how he's doing. And he's going to have just a little
7: bit
8: of help.
7: That's Aaron Karras.
8: He graded out the best player on the offensive line in the game one against UNLV.
7: Yeah, he sure did. The kid from Colorado State. He seems to be walking pretty well. I think he's going to end up being okay. We'll check in with Greg on him in a minute. In the meantime, you got a third down and 7. That I thought that play, which was slow in developing,
8: it looked like it was
7: a hole for Carter on the left side, and he just couldn't get to that hole quick enough. So here's a third down and 7 at the 26. Middle of the field. The Tigers are 3 of 5. Here's the snap. Here's the throw. What a great toss right at the 40-yard line to Hayes. He just made the catch and stepped out of bounds. No one but Hayes could have caught that ball. 14 yards and another First Horizon first down for Memphis.
8: UT Martin blitzed on that side. That left Hayes one-on-one with the defensive back there. That's a mismatch. He made his cut and was wide open.
7: 16 first downs. Here's a snap and a fake to Carter. And a throw over the middle. Oh! KD had it and then bobbled it and dropped it at the 32-yard line of Martin.
3: The rolling on the field was an incomplete pass. Second down.
7: My goodness, that might have been a touchdown.
8: Yeah,
7: and I think JD looked to see how much room there was instead of looking it in, because I think he had the man beat with the angle for a touchdown.
8: He had visions of grandeur, Dave. He was looking. He was thinking touchdown instead of just get the ball, look it all the way in, and make sure you have it before you start running.
7: Second and 10 from the 40. A tight end's on the right side. Two receivers left, one right. Here's the snap, and they're giving the ball to Carter. They fake it. They're going to throw. Left side, ball's caught about 3 yards shy of the first down by Hayes. He goes out of bounds at the 47. You got to get to the 50. So it'll set up another third down.
8: Stokes not showing any ill effects of that sack he took a couple of plays ago. The ball has got a lot of zip on it as he throws it out to his targets.
7: Tigers on first down, third conversions. 5 of 6. Wow. They are hot as a pistol. Here's the snap, and they're going to give it to Carter. He fakes the middle, finds room outside, gets the first down, steps out of bounds across the 45-yard line of Martin. Actually, they'll say on the angle he got out of bounds at the 40. 13 more yards. That's the best run of the game by the Tigers, by the way. And another First Horizon first down for the Tigers. The First Horizon Bank, man, they got to be loving how many times I've said their name in this game. That's 17. Carter stays in. He's to the left of Stokes. Here's the snap, and I give the Stokes a little delay. Makes two men miss. Spins at the 30 and is finally knocked down at the Martin 29. There's 11 more yards for the Tigers.
8: Here's where Memphis is getting the push up front. Now they're going to go tempo here while they've got UT Martin on their heel.
7: Two wings, and here's the snap, and Stokes is going to throw. He's looking end zone. He's looking JD, and it's over everybody's head. We got a flag thrown at the 4-yard line.
8: This will be interesting here because they were chicken fighting.
3: Illegal substitution. Defense. Huh. More than 11 players on the field at the snap. 5-yard penalty. First down.
7: So Stokes had to throw against 12.
8: Does that count? That pass doesn't count. Does it
7: does not.
8: Okay, so he's only missed two passes now.
7: He's 23 of
8: 25.
7: Of 27. Here's a first and five at the 24. And the snap. Stokes is going to throw left side near the end zone. Incomplete. That was nearly picked and then nearly caught by the Tigers receiver, Alante Brown.
8: I think Marcus Stokes got a little greedy on that one. He tried to throw that back shoulder, and the defensive back was playing it for that. Memphis was lucky that wasn't picked off.
7: So here is second and five. Two receivers to the right side. Kluse, the deep man, two on the left side. Carter stays into the left to Stokes, looking at that three-man front. It is inside the left hash. Here's the snap, and they give it to Carter up the hash. He's going to get close to a first down across the 20-yard line. Give him the first down. Reginald Allen, the linebacker, finally tripped him up. But that should be another first down, and we got an injury here.
3: Official's timeout for an offensive injury.
8: Who's down?
7: I am looking to see where the injured player is. And it looks like it's Philip Gray, the Tigers center.
8: Yeah, he's coming out on his own.
7: Yeah, I see him now being escorted. That was a first down, right at the 19.
8: I tell you what, he runs hard, doesn't he, for not the biggest guy in the world, 190-pounder, 5'11", 190. But, man, he makes quick cuts.
7: Yeah.
8: And then, boom, he plants that foot and goes.
7: I'll tell you what, this first drive of this third quarter, Tigers leading 24-7 with 12:02 to go in the third, has been impressive. This is the 10th play of the drive. Stokes has Carter to his right. Two receivers right, one left. Here's the snap. They play fake, they throw, and the ball's batted down. Somebody up front, interior, got a hand on that. I think it was Chris Wilson.
8: Yeah, Chris Wilson from his, was that a linebacker? From his linebacker spot, was coming in on the rush and got his couple of paws up there and knocked the ball down. It's going out flat, in the flat, to a guy that was wide open for Memphis. So good play by UT Martin.
7: So two left and two right, second down and 10 with 11:48 to go. Clock stopped. The Tigers have that ball at the Martin 19. Here's the snap. It's a give to Carter. Slashes off the right side. Breaks the tackle. 10. And is spun down near another First Horizon Bank first down. I think he got it at the 7.
8: This guy's got a lot more power than you think. And he is not big. But, man, he can run through some more. You better get him head up. Because if you try to get arms on him, he's got enough power to run through him. And then he's got speed after that.
7: He got 12. Tipton is in the game. They got another tight end in the game. It may be Johnson. Two receivers left. Here's the snap. And Stokes throws left side for Tipton. He came out of the back. Shoves a man away at the 4. Gets to the 3. Breaks the tackle into the end zone. Memphis on their first series goes the distance. It's 37. Another Wolf Chase Toyota Tiger touchdown.
8: Hunter Tipton made himself some money here coming to Memphis from Middle Tennessee State. The transfer coming in, he's a senior. This is his last year, and he will be in the Shield next year, I guarantee.
7: So one more extra point.
8: Just knocking off two tacklers. Getting the end
7: for Philippe LaForge.
8: Star Trek reference, make it so.
7: Tigers, I think, have scored on just about every drive every time they've had the ball. Snap down, kick on the way. It's good. Tigers go 12 plays, 77 yards. They use 3:48 off the clock. And another touchdown pass for Stokes. This one, it goes to Tipton. And, of course, Tipton's got his three touchdown passes. That's the fourth in the game from Stokes. Impressive stuff for sure. 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Pounce on the deal. The Tigers offense pouncing here. 31-7, 11:09 to go. 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
7: Welcome back to Tigers lead, Martin. 31-7, plenty of time in this game. 11 and change in the third quarter. Stokes now 24 of 29, 244 yards, four touchdowns. He's hit four different receivers, Chapman, Carter, Harding, this last one by Tipton. Tipton pushed away a guy with a stiff arm around the five and then knocked over another guy to get into the end zone right in front of our Greg Gaston.
0: Hunter Tipton's the man, as Jarbo's been talking about. That was a great stiff arm, because he wasn't going to make it without that stiff arm, and he just has all the weapons. But I want to talk a little bit about the injuries on that drive. You saw a couple of guys go out. First, it was Aaron Karras who went out. Now, he did not return on that series, but he was fine. He did not go to the blue tent. He was there with his helmet. He should be okay. And Philip Gray went out. He stayed out for two plays, and he was back in there on that touchdown. So both those linemen seem to be okay. Also, a player that is not playing for Memphis today that we did not talk about in the first half is Jaden McKinney. He is not dressed out. I talked to him at halftime. He is dealing with a knee injury. Don't know the severity or how long it may keep him out, but he is not dressed for tonight's game. One of the starters on the defensive line for Memphis.
7: Starting tackle, kid that came from Southern Miss. The right tackle, who's been great, Karras. And Gray, I'm so glad they're okay. You don't want two of your top linemen out,
8: yeah,
7: Jarbo.
8: At least you got you have the open day coming up here. And with the lead now 31-7 with 11:09 left in the third quarter, now it's time to maybe start thinking about cycling some other guys in to get them some PT. They need to get some plays, man, because it's still a long season. We're a quarter of the way through it after this game, and you're going to need them with conference play starting after the open day.
7: Yeah, you might see, depending on what this defense does.
8: Short kick.
7: Here's the Emmett Basic kick to the goal line. That's maybe the worst one he's had, but it's a fair catch anyway. They'll get it at the 25.
8: So high.
7: You know, I mentioned Stokes. He's now hit 10 different receivers in this game.
8: I think he's starting to get record in record territory here with it. You know, maybe they'll have to get a tackle-eligible play because he's running out of wide receivers and running backs to hit.
7: The last time that happened with 10 different receivers was at East Carolina, actually, last year.
8: Was it?
7: In 25. The most is 12 in 21 at UCF. Here comes Martin.
8: What great games we had against them, and why are they there and we're not?
7: Franklin in a pistol with Ansley behind him, fakes, throws over the middle. He's got a tight end
8: covered.
7: A catch at about the 28-yard line. So you're only going to get three there. They got Dawson Adams-Grenier, his second or third catch this year, and the Tigers were very quick to make that stop. Taylor Burton got over in a hurry, and I think Jamon Tapp was in the neighborhood as well. So it'll be second down and seven at the 28. 31-7 Tigers, 10:40 to go third quarter. Martin, right to left on your radio dial at the left hash. They send Deuce Oliver in motion, trips to the right side, low snap. Serber's got it. Looking, throwing, right side, incomplete. Wouldn't have been much anyway, right at the original line of scrimmage. So it'll be third down and seven. They are five of eight on third down conversion. Memphis on the year gives it up at 36%, so Martin's done a little better job.
8: Yeah, they have, and they're using rollouts to get away from the pressure that Memphis is trying to put on them. But that time, pressure got to him. The quarterback threw the ball in the dirt on an out route.
7: Franklin, the running back, they send the man in motion. They got three receivers right, one left. Oliver's the slot man, and a Tiger linebacker moves over. Here's the snap, Serber to throw. He goes right to Oliver, and the catch is made for a first down at the 37-yard line. Actually, Anthony Carter makes the catch. Mike Montgomery wrapped him up, but they get the first down after the 9-yard pickup.
8: Just a nice play. They run they're just running more guys over there than the Tigers have bodies to cover, and the short guy is the one that ends up making the catch, and he's right at the sticks.
7: So Twins left and right. Serber has his running back Franklin to his right. Here's the snap, and they give it right up the middle, and Franklin gets to the 40, and he is knocked down at the 41-yard line. That'll be a pickup of 4, 2nd, and 6 with 9:48 and ticking, and Memphis up 24.
8: Tigers running in a couple of extra bodies in here on the defensive line as UT Martin makes some subs as well.
7: They bring in a fresh tight end in Caleb Costner.
8: I'm saying the Tigers get a well, it's not a kill, but if they could get the Skyhawks off the field without getting the score here, I'm thinking we're going to see some more bodies, some different people on offense.
7: Yeah, they've gotten 105 yards through the air and only 42 on the ground. Here's the snap. And a give right up the middle. And, man, is Chris Franklin smashed as he tried to get past Elijah Kinsler. He just grabbed him and threw him to the ground. A pickup of 2. 3rd and 4. 4.5 coming. The ball's on the 43.
8: And then Kinsler just picked him up. That nice run, son. And picked him up, patted him on the butt, sent him back to the huddle. Well, they don't huddle. They just come out, you know, in their lineup at the line of scrimmage. But big hit by Elijah Kinsler.
7: They're 67% on third down conversions. They have 3 in the backfield. Now one breaks off. Here's the snap. Serber to throw over the middle, right near the sticks. The catch is made, and Deuce Oliver is knocked down.
8: He didn't get it.
7: Did he hold on to the ball? I think he did. Yes. He's about a yard shy. It's 4th down and 1, and they're gonna go quickly here.
8: They got a gamble.
7: They got an H-back in Costner on the right side. Serber in a shotgun. Oh, there's a left guard that moved. Here's the snap. Flags fly. They throw, and it's incomplete at the 30-yard line into double coverage over there. The Tigers had Ellis, and Dylan Smith. They were all over the play, but I know the left tackle moved.
3: Offside. Defense.
7: Oh, my.
3: Moved into the neutral zone and calls the reaction. 5-yard penalty results in a first down.
8: Yeah, they call encroachment. That used to be called encroachment, I guess.
7: Right.
8: He kind of jumped a little bit.
7: Now they said he was in the neutral zone, and that caused Santiago Macias to move.
8: I didn't think he went across the line, but the ref saw it different, so that's the way they...
7: So they get it on the plus side at the Tiger 49. Tipton goes in motion. He's a H-back on the right side. Franklin is the running back. Here's the snap. Play fake. Serve to throw. Hit as he lets it go. It'll be incomplete. He got smacked that time.
8: How many batted balls have we had in this game? That's going to be the 5th one, right?
7: He got hit, and the ball just came out, but the arm was moving forward. I guess that's considered a pass broken up.
8: Yeah, so that you'll take that, a PBU, and a pass breakup. Now, the Tigers are jumping around there. They're saying, come on now, we got to get off the field. They've had the ball too long.
7: That's the 4th pass broken up. 2nd and 10 at the 49 of the Tigers for the Skyhawks. Trips right. Here's the snap. And they got a quarterback sneak in. They tried to send him, the running back Franklin, right, and the quarterback went for 3 yards. Down he goes at the 46-yard line.
8: I see what they were trying to do there, spreading everybody wide and then faking the wide pitch and have the quarterback keeping it up the middle, but the Tigers stayed home. They read their keys, as they say, and the keys were correct because they got him on the ground.
7: That was Jakari Gatling who made the stop. He may be getting more PT because of the absence of McKinney. So here we go. 3rd down and 7 for Martin at the Tiger 46, right in the middle of the field. They send a man in motion. They got trips left and one right side. The U of M's got that box loaded. Here's the snap, and here they come. Serber throws left side.
8: Good
7: incomplete
8: play
7: at the 35. Trying to slide that ball to Caleb Washington. Excellent defense by the U of Memphis. Dylan Smith was all over that one.
8: Yeah, Dylan Smith was perfect, in perfect position. Got the arm out and batted the ball away before it could get to the receiver. Played that perfectly.
7: So here's Zuluago, who's kicked a 78-yard punt in this game.
8: That was one of the best punts I've ever seen.
7: He is standing at the 40
8: ever
7: of UT Martin. Alante Brown inside the 10-yard line. Here's the snap, no rush. Here's the kick, and he tries to kick it high, end over end, short. Fair catch called for by Alante Brown at the 15. That's where the Tigers will take over. Hey, did you see the dancing taco earlier on the plaza. 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We'll take the break. Memphis gets the ball back up 31-7. Maybe we'll get some Aaron Nolan. Maybe we'll get some Dallin Hayden. Maybe we'll get some new folks in the game. We'll find out momentarily on the Tigers First Horizon Radio Network from Learfield.
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7: Having fun at the old ballpark. Dave Willoshin, Jarvis Greer, Greg Gaston, James Owen on the numbers. Danny O'Brien producing and engineering. Nathan Willoshin on all the spotting. It's brought to you by Valvoline. As fans of a well-oiled machine, get your next professional oil change in about 15 minutes at Valvoline Instant Oil Change. That's the official oil change of the Tigers. So the U of M with some new faces down on the field on that last defensive setup, including a bunch with Caden Spratling. Are we going to see a whole bunch more, Greg Gaston?
0: I think we are, Wolo, because that's what Coach told us on Friday. They only average about 15 offensive players and 15 players on defense participating in a game. He wants that number to go up. It'll be great to get that kind of support for moving forward in the conference play to know that you are deep. But during that series, they had some different guys in the game. You mentioned Spratling. Caden Spratling was in for a good portion of that series. And out for that series, not because of an injury, was Ian Foster. So, again, you're going to see different guys.
7: BC, still the main guy's in. Stokes is in, hands the ball off to Dallin Hayden, and Hayden runs over a guy at the 20 and is curled down to 22, but that's a pickup of 7 for the first time in a while that Dallin Hayden is running the football. 7 carries, 42 yards, so he gets 6 on average. He got 7 on that. Second down and 3. The Tigers bunched in except for one receiver left and right. Ball's in the middle of the field on the second and 3 at the 22. Here's a handoff. Hayden again waits, is patient, feeds the middle, gets a burst, and gets the first down to the 28-yard line. A pickup of 5. Brian Jordan made the stop for UT Martin.
8: Dallin Hayden, the former Christian Brothers High Purple Wave, wearing number 7 out there. He was a 2-time Mr. Football winner in Tennessee. Went to Ohio State, was recruited there, then went to Colorado, and now he's back home at Memphis to finish out his career.
7: Two wings in front of him. They fake it to Hayden. They go to Hayes, right side, makes the catch, curls over to the 32-yard line, a pickup of 4. It'll be 2nd and 6. Was that Alante Brown who made that catch?
8: Yeah, it was Alante Brown. Mm-hmm. So let's look. He kept moving the sticks. He could get 6 yards on that, 5 yards on that.
7: 6 yards, 2nd and 4. 4 yards, 2nd and 6. Excuse me. Ball's on the 32. Here's the snap and a play fake. They give it to Hayden. Lowers his head. Runs with great authority near the 40-yard line and gets another First Horizon first down for the Tigers.
8: Yeah, Hayden's a bigger back than the other two, Covey and Jaden. And so he's a 200-pounder, a solid 200-pounder that can get that good body lean and can really wear on a defense.
7: Lante Brown splits right. Brady Clue split on the left side. Two wings again. Here's the snap. Little delay. They give it to Dalen Hayden. And has he got room? 50. Breaks the tackle. 40. Up the middle. 30. Finally tripped up near the 25-yard line. What a burst of speed and power from Dalen Hayden.
8: Yeah, we talked about that body lean. He had the body lean going so far to get away from those guys. He kind of lost his balance at the end there. But you're seeing why he was picked as Mr. Football in Tennessee his junior and senior years at CBHS.
7: That is the longest run by anybody in the game. 38 yards for Hayden to the 24-yard line. We got a timeout for an injury. And that is Lamarion Pierce, the cornerback for UT Martin, laying down at about the 12-yard line. I think we're going to get a timeout here. When an accident, theft, or severe weather knocks you down, they're there to help pick you up. 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They got a first down at the Martin 24-yard line. 31-7 U of M on the First Horizon Radio Network from Learfield.
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7: It's been a great third quarter for the U of M. 4:52 to go here in the third. They scored through passing their first series. This is their second, and they're doing it on the ground, and they're doing it with Dalen Hayden. Four carries, 56 yards. Not only can he run the ball, Greg Gaston, he can flat-out talk on the radio.
21: He really can, Waldo. He's a Monday regular on my show, and I'm so excited because he wants to be a broadcaster. But tonight, he is a big-time running back. He has waited patiently to get his opportunities as he's playing behind Jalen Carter and Manny Covey. But we know this guy, as Jarvis just talked about, two-time Mr. Football winner in the state of Tennessee. He can tote the rock, and his dad toted the rock at the University of Tennessee.
8: Yes.
21: His brothers are sensational football players. He's the middle brother of the three. They got a young one on the way who's also terrific. But Dalen Hayden is just, he's just good people. He's waiting. He's not making noise about not getting the playing time. He's getting his opportunity. And right now, he's seizing the moment.
8: He definitely is doing that. And it's really something, you know, when you're itching at the bait to play and you want to play so bad and finally you get your opportunity, there's a chance, you know, for you're over anxious and you might make some mistakes or you miss a read or two here or there. But he looks like the other backs have looked at the slow developing plays, and boom, he hits that hole and he hits it with authority, and he shows he's got both power and speed to go along with it. Dalen Hayden looking to finish out his career as a Memphis Tiger with a big, big, big bop.
7: He stays in the game. Five plays on this drive. Three were for first downs. Hayden really has been terrific. Tigers led 10-0 after the first, 24-7. After the half, it's 31-7 at the moment. First and 10 from the 24 play fake. Here's the throw. Right side, end zone, diving incomplete. Big chance there for Alante Brown. He had his man beat. The ball was a little overthrown. He put out his body to get it. And he had it for a moment. He just could not control it.
8: Just couldn't control it. He was definitely prone. I mean, he was prone to the ground. Parallel to the playing surface, laid out, but when he hit the ground, he just couldn't control it. Great effort.
7: The Tigers quarterback has now hit 11 different receivers. Here's a give. It's to Hayden again. Lowers his head as he was hit at the 25. Drags the pile to the 20. So it'll be a pickup of four, and you're going to look at third down and about six. You got to get it to the 14. We got another injury, and it's another UT Martin player. looks like it's Chris Wilson.
8: Like
7: they're a really good defensive end.
8: He may have taken one to the gut right there, but you see Dallin Hayden, one guy is not going to bring him down, even up the middle when you got so many people gnawing and hitting and chewing and biting at you, and he still is moving forward.
7: So Wilson and Trey Cotton were the two, and those are two of the better players. Trey Cotton, preseason conference, he's the player that is injured. Actually, we thought it might have been Wilson, but it's Trey Cotton. One wears 51, the other wears 5. It's Cotton. We're a little confused there.
8: So Hayden now has 5 carries for 60 yards, including that 38-yard run where he just blew through the middle of the field and then tried to outrun everybody, but the body lean caught up to him, and he couldn't keep his balance when they tackled him. But this is going to be the Dallin Hayden show here in this possession.
7: Tigers 6 of 11 on third down conversions.
8: He's up now.
7: And Cotton, their top tackler, by the way, walking off on his own steam. He's from Louisville, Kentucky. He's only a redshirt sophomore. Yeah, you look out there, and I can't wait to see what Martin does all year long against OVC competition.
8: Right,
7: Let me correct myself. Tigers are 6 of 7 on third down.

0: Grant. So you're seeing a bunch of second guys on the offensive line in the game. And for the U of M now with penalties, that is only their third penalty in the game.
1: Pretty clean game so far for Memphis.
0: Now it's third down and 11 with the ball back at the 25-yard line. Low snap, Stokes has it, dumps it inside Tipton. He's got the ball. He lowers his head. He gets across the 20, knocks a few guys over, gets down to the 16-yard line. He's not close to the first down.
2: C.T. Martin, number 96, must leave the game for one play. His helmet came off.
0: Wow, so
1: they're going for this.
0: They got to take out a defensive back. He comes out, his thing went off, and it's fourth down and a couple.
1: Yeah, they're going for this since, you know, the 3:45 left in the third quarter. Tigers up 31-7. They're inside the AutoZone red zone on a fourth. What is it, fourth and two?
0: And they've got that power look, that 13 personnel where you use the, all those different
1: the
0: maneuvers.
1: Whistle.
0: Here's a direct snap to Dallin Hayden, and we got a timeout called.
2: First ever timeout. UT Martin.
0: It was Martin because they saw that new formation. You had two H-backs both on the right side, and you had Stokes with Hayden in there, and they saw something they didn't like. Something was coming, and give a lot of credit to either the defensive coordinator, Rudy Griffin, or give it to head coach Jason Simpson, but they called their first timeout of this second half.
1: How long has Jason Simpson been at UT Martin?
0: 21st years.
1: That's 21st amazing.
0: Year.
1: His teams play hard, and they're well coached. They know what they're trying to do, but it's very tough when you have to, you know, go up, play up a division, and especially on the road. But they're giving it everything they got.
0: Yeah. Let's go back to that Hunter Timpton. Yeah. Little throw underneath. I mean,
1: that dude,
0: he should have been dead at the 25.
1: I mean, he
0: got that ball all the way to the 16. He's got to get it to the 14.
1: He just wasn't going down.
0: Here's fourth and two. Ball's on that right hash. Little different look this time. H-back right side with another tight end, traditional right side. So they've overloaded that. Here's the snap. They give it to Hayden. He goes up the middle. He's not going to make it. He's going to get to about the 15. He had to get to the 14. Give UT Martin a lot of credit. They just shut the door on Memphis on a fourth down try and short yardage, too.
1: You know, I'm wondering if in future games, especially when we get into conference, when they go for it on fourth down, that they try something a little bit more than a plain vanilla up the middle run. Because I think now they're getting to the point where they don't want to start showing stuff when they don't have to.
0: Well, I think you just want to prove to yourself, too, that
1: you can overpower.
0: Let's be honest. This is an FCS team. We can run you over, and that give them credit.
1: Give
0: they stopped them.
1: Yeah.
0: So here comes Serber and company. 31-7 Memphis, 3:24 to go. Jaden Pete in it running back. For the first time, a little high snap. They give the ball to Pete. He tries the middle. He's got a little room. He'll get to the 20-yard line. He'll scamper for almost four. It'll be second down there. The Tiger defensive line collapsed in, able to make the stop. We just get the attendance. 30,840 tickets sold. Congratulations.
1: Well, good.
0: So we've had a 45,000 and a 30,000, and it's been 108 degrees outside, and these Tiger fans are coming.
1: And everybody and his brother's on television tonight, so that's a real good crowd for Memphis. Congratulations to the fans who showed up and showed out in this heat.
0: Second down and six, near the 20. A give to Pete right up the middle again. He gets to the 22 or 23 and keeps going. I don't know. I'm not sure he was stopped. I thought he was. Everybody slowed down, but he gets across the 25 to about the 27-yard line. Zach Ruffin able to make the stop. I thought he was dead at about the 26.
1: His knee never hit. It looked like he was down, but his knee actually never hit. So he picked up the peak. Credit to him. He kept going, kept running.
0: So he gets 8 yards, and they got a first down at the 27-yard line. He'll stay in. He's got fresh legs. Two left, one right. Here's the snap, a fake, and a bubble screen. They set it up for Washington. That's really went well by the Tigers. That'll be a loss of three back at the 25. Caleb Washington got it. Dylan Smith also wearing number three. Shut him down.
1: And another knocked-off helmet by the Tigers. He's got to go out for a play. Great defense. They saw that develop as soon as the play fake happened. Boom, they were all over that. Beat the block, and two other Tigers were all over the receiver.
0: That'll be another tackle for loss for the U of M. Second down and 12 at the 25. One left. Two to the right. Pete stays in the game. Now they shift to tight end over. It's even. Two on each side. Here's the snap.

0: conservative throw. A comeback is caught near the 30-yard line. Faison Wilson trying to slip away. We'll get to the 33, where it'll set up a third down and four.
1: Now, that's an example of a missed tackle. They didn't get away, but the Tigers were trying to strip the ball out when they made the initial hit, and the receiver was able to spin away. He didn't get any extra yards because he got a lot of help from his brothers in blue. But, hey, game ain't over yet. You know, Nate, just keep your fundamentals straight for 60 minutes.
0: They are 6 of 11 on third down conversion. They get the third and four here at their own 33. Left hash, Tigers rushing only four. Faison Wilson goes in motion. Here's the snap. Sorber wanted to throw over there. Couldn't. Throws over the middle. Incomplete. Excellent coverage. Ellis was all over Anthony Carter.
1: You got to give credit to the defensive line, too, because they got their hands up on the pass. Made the quarterback throw it high to a small receiver. Ellis right there. But when you're trying to throw over a 6'4 guy on the defensive line, it's hard to drop that thing right in there to a guy coming on a short curl.
0: Here comes Zuluaga in to kick the football at his own 18. Standing at the Tiger 19 is Alante Brown.
1: Well, we better watch out for this moonshot.
0: There's the snap, and this one he's trying to kick. Spiral not as good as I would have thought. Alante Brown comes up. He's going to return it. He got it at the 27. Gets it to the 30 and near the 34-yard line on the right sideline. Nice play by Alante Brown. That was a little lower than I would have thought from Zuluaga.
1: Yeah, me too.
0: And the Tigers get a nice return there. 36-yard punt. Well, that's half his average. And an 8-yard return. Memphis is in business. 48 seconds to go in the third. They got it at their own 33. And let's see who
1: new
0: comes
1: quarterback.
0: Out of quarterback.
1: Yep. We got a new quarterback.
0: Yep. Aaron Nolan. Well, Charles Huff told us he wanted him to play the last series of the third quarter and the whole fourth quarter. Brady Clouse. Deep man on the right side, two right, two left. Manny Covey's the running back, and Aaron Nolan is in. Hayden had a really good series. Here's a quick throw by Nolan. He's got a tight end at the 40, and across the 40 to the 45 out of bounds, and there's 13 yards on that play for a Tiger first down.
1: That ball had a lot of zip on it too, Dave. It got there quickly. Man, it's just, and he's left-handed too, so, you know, that kind of throws people off a little bit when you're playing a guy, most everybody's right-handed, then you got a lefty out there, but beautiful throw, beautiful catch, and yak, yards after catch to get the first down.
0: I'm not sure if that was J.J. Johnson or not, but we got a new running back in Jordan Thompson. Nolan gets the snap, and he gives it to Thompson right up the middle. He lowers his head, gets across the line of scrimmage, and gets to about the 47-yard line. Ran right into Reginald Allen, their linebacker. Makes the stop. It'll be second down and 8, and that'll be the final play of the third quarter.
1: I'll give the Skyhawks credit. They hit, and that was a big lick right there.
0: The only one touchdown in that third quarter. The Tigers racked up some yardage. Now on the day, they've got 418 yards. They've held the Skyhawks on the evening now to 170 yards. And I think they've had three straight possessions where no points have been scored. That would be the second kill of the game. Remember, Charles Huff says, three kills in a game, that's nine possessions without scoring.
1: Yep.
0: You'll win 95% of the time. We got three chapters in the book finished. The fourth and final one comes your way in a minute. 31-7 Tigers. Fourth quarter right around the bend on the Tigers First Horizon Radio Network from Learfield.
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0: Welcome back in. Lights are out. We must have a drone show. And on the Jumbotron, something good is happening. Tigers got a catch out of Joshua Joseph. He's new in the game. Also coming into the game at wide receiver, you have Jalen Taylor. So the Tigers are getting a bunch of new folks in as we get set, and the lights are out here to start the fourth and final quarter. The Memphis Tigers over UT Martin 31-7. 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So lots of new faces, Greg Gaston. You need a roster down there, don't you?
4: Yeah, you definitely need a roster, but this is exactly what Coach Huff was hoping for and what he said he would do if the Tigers played the way he thought they were capable of doing, and they've done just that. And this atmosphere is fantastic. Now, look, a lot of people have left with a big lead for the Tigers, try to beat the rush. It's not 45,000. It's not a sellout like we had for Arkansas State. But this was a very good crowd on a very hot night with 30,000 announced. And they just saw the fireworks with the lights going out after three quarters. They had a video that played on the big Jumbotron, exciting the folks that are here. It's just a whole different atmosphere now that Memphis can present to the fans for just to enhance the experience of being in this new renovated Simmons Bank Liberty Stadium. But so far through three quarters, it's been exactly how you would write it up for Memphis, and hopefully that will continue to finish off the Skyhawks in the fourth.
0: And Jarvo, how about the final numbers on Stokes? 26 of 32, 258 yards, four touchdowns, 12 different receivers. Last that time that happened was 2021 at UCF.
1: That's probably one of those great matchups we had in the battle for the American Conference Championship.
0: So here's Nolan with second down and eight, right to left on your radio dial. Play fakes, now wants to throw, nothing there, starts to run off the right side, gets across the 50-yard line, goes out of bounds at the Martin 49. He'll get four on that scamper. It'll set up a third down and four.
1: Yeah, no reason to force anything. Yeah, you're up big, but you don't have to force it. You're not out here to try to, oh, I'm going to win the job by forcing a throw in there when I don't have to. Just play smart football, and that was a smart play.
0: Jordan Thompson, the fourth running back in the game for the U of M. Two receivers right and two left. The ball's on that 49 of Martin on the right hash. Looking at a four-man front is Aaron Nolan. He shifts Jordan Thompson from right to left. Long count. Play clock at seven. Here's the snap. He wants to throw. The lefty throws it right at the 35-yard line of Martin. Return to the 50. Return to the 40. Knocked down at the 32-yard line of Memphis. And that was picked off by the Rover, Joel Castleberry. His first interception of the year. The junior from Cleveland, Ohio, gets a 31-yard return on the pick, and that was thrown right to him.
1: Yeah, I think the play was to go to either the tight end or the wide receiver running up the seam, and Nolan threw it over the outside shoulder toward the sideline, and the receiver was looking over his inside shoulder. He never saw the pass coming, and it was picked off by the linebacker who made a good play. But, I think that was a miscommunication on where you're supposed to be and where you're supposed to look on that pass play.
0: So here's a pistol look for Server. He sends a man in motion right side, comes back to the other side, and a handoff to Pete. And as he tries to get room on the outside, he is stopped beautifully by the Tiger front and by Darius Malcolm, a new corner in the game. A flag flies, so this play is not going anywhere.
1: That was very well defended by the Tigers. A lot of new guys out there. Darius Malcolm made a good play.
5: Illegal shift. Offense. Two players moving at the snap. 5-yard penalty. First down.
0: So that'll move it to the 37-yard line.
1: You know,
0: it'll be first and 15.
1: We'll never know. Was that a bad pass by Nolan, or was it just the wrong route by the wide receiver? But, you know, when you have something like that, Nolan thought he had his man, but there were several white shirts around him, and when you don't look the right way, something bad could happen.
0: Trips to the left side with Caleb and Carter over there. Pete is the running back to the left of the quarterback. Ball's on the right hash at the 37, first and 15. And the snap, play fake. Here's trouble for Serber. Almost sacked at the 45. Finally lets it go. Gets it to a receiver at the 30, up the right sideline, across the 25-yard line. That looked like a sack back at the 45-yard line. And it's going to be almost a first down at the Tiger 24. Serber's a tough cookie.
1: Yeah, somehow he danced out of a tackle. Seemed to have him dead to rights. He was able to high knee his way out of it and still had the wherewithal to find a receiver open on the sideline. The receiver made a nice cut to get close to the first down.
0: Wolf Walker may have made the stop after 13 yards. You got threes and fours in there now. Twins right and left. Here's the snap on third and short. A big hole for Pete. Up the middle to the 10, and he's dragged down from behind. Looked like he might score. Benny Mwamba made the stop to save what would have been a touchdown after a 16-yard scamper by Jaden Pete, the freshman from Milan.
1: Remember, this is coming after an interception by Air Nolan, who's in for Marcus Stokes, who had a tremendous game to play. 12:46 left in the game, 31-7 Memphis here in the fourth.
0: That was the first turnover in the game, by the way, and now here's another penalty, a dead ball foul. Let's see who it's on.
5: False start. Offense, number 71. 5-yard penalty. First down.
0: Now that's one of their best offensive linemen, the right tackle, Travis Gray, kid transferred from New Mexico.
1: Yeah, he's trying to get a head start on getting after this Tiger defense. Yeah, but there's a lot of new numbers out there for Memphis in the blue jerseys out there.
0: That's penalty number 8 on the Skyhawks. Tigers send in some new, fresh defensive players. Server's going to line up at a pistol with Pete behind him. He's been a load since he's come in. Two receivers left. Now one goes in motion right side. Here's the snap, and Serber fakes. Rolls to his right. Throws to his right. Throws out of bounds looking for Anthony Carter. That was an ill-conceived play the whole way. And so it'll set up a second down at 13.
1: He was being chased by Joseph Hurd. Hurd was coming down to try to herd him to the ground, and he just did whatever he could do to get rid of the football.
0: That Joseph, that's pretty good. Huh? I mean, kid from Lexington, Mississippi, came from Mississippi State.
1: Yep.
0: And he'll be around for at least one more year. He's a redshirt junior. One receiver right and left. They got a tight end as an H-back on the right side. I'm not sure he's on there too deep. Here's the snap. They give it to Pete trying to sweep the left side. He's got some room. He's hit hard at the 8-yard line, and help comes and knocks him down. And there's some definite new numbers in here. That was Stone Cheney, redshirt sophomore transfer from Michigan State, who came and saved the day, but a pickup of 6. So it'll be third down and goal at the 7.
1: He had good speed to get out to the outside. I mean, really good speed to get to the outside to cut it up there for that 6 yards, and then lowered his shoulder to get a couple of more.
0: So with 11:40 to go in this game, 31-7 Tigers, third and goal for Martin at the Tigers' 7-yard line. Ball's on that left hash, and it's a bunched-in thing. They fake it to Pete. Throw toward the end zone, and the ball is fought for and caught by Martin somehow, some way. I don't know.
1: Wow.
0: It was well defended, but it was caught for a touchdown. That's their second touchdown pass in the game. Remember, they came in to this one. They hadn't thrown one all year. Both their touchdowns have come from Serber's arm.
1: Well, you got to give him credit because that defensive back was all over that play. How he was able to haul it in, I don't know. But it was a great throw and an impossible catch in the corner of the end zone for UT Martin, because he had a DB draped all over.
5: The field of a touchdown is under further review.
0: Well, maybe we'll get another look at that.
1: It would have to be whether he controlled it or not going to the ground, but I mean, it was Tigers were all over.
0: There were two Tigers in front of him. I don't know how that ball from Server got through.
1: It got through, first of all, yeah.
0: And we're not getting replays up here, and unfortunately we can't see it on television monitors. But we are getting a Barbasol instant replay review by Barbasol Shaving Cream. And here we go, and see if we can't take one more look at that.
1: Is that one? Oh, you got both hands up.
0: That was caught by Caleb Washington. I think it's good.
1: Yeah, that's good. That's a great play.
0: And he, let's go back and see who he beat there, because it was a new player in that.
1: 31.
0: That was by 31.
1: Yeah, we got a lot of new guys. Johnny Moody. Johnny Moody.
0: Now,
1: is that Johnny Moody?
0: Yeah, it must be Johnny Moody.
1: 5'11", 185, redshirt senior from Kenosha, Wisconsin. Yeah. Concordia, St. Paul.
0: So if it stands, five plays, 32 yards, 248. It comes off the interception from
1: Aaron Owen. He was all over him. They were chicken fighting, which was allowed. He looked back. They both went for the ball, and it just happened to find the receiver's hands some sort of way. Because look at it. Look at it one more time. He's all over him. It's just a great – he timed his jump perfectly. Just a great catch by that receiver. And a really good throw by the quarterback to put it there where only his man could get it.
5: After further review, the ruling on the field is upheld. Touchdown.
0: Oh, that's two of them. And, Johnny Moody over there. You also had another – oh, yes, you had Caden Sprantlin. So you had two young players the Tigers have really not played in on that one. So – I give Charles Huff a lot of credit. He's trying to get as many guys in.
1: Yeah, you got
0: to down to threes and fours here.
1: You got to get these guys in. You got to see how they react under pressure. You got to see when it's live bullets coming at you and see how you perform.
0: And here is the extra point by Brandon Sims to make this 31-14. Snap down, kick on the way. It's good.
1: Remember that this touchdown comes after an interception.
0: Yep. So the Tigers will see what Aaron Olin could do after his big mistake.
1: Yeah.
0: High T is aiming to establish a premier destination for golf enthusiasts, particularly focusing in on the Mid-South community. Their mission is to provide a cutting-edge training facility and a virtual country club experience for golfers of all ages with a commitment to innovation, customer satisfaction, and community engagement. 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Back here at the Sims in a minute. 11:26 to go in this one. The Tigers lead the Skyhawks of UT Martin 31-14 on the First Horizon Radio Network from Learfield.
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0: 26 to go, 31-14. Aaron Olin made a mistake, and the Martin Skyhawks made him pay. They marched down the field, got an unbelievable catch from Caleb Washington with pretty good coverage by the Tigers. Planning to drink, don't plan to drive. The Tennessee Highway Safety Office reminds you, fans don't let fans drive drunk. So both the touchdowns by Martin were on passes that had to be reviewed. They were both in the north end zone. One was at the back of the end zone, and the other one, the one we just saw from Washington, was right in front of our Greg Gaston.
4: It was an incredible catch. Great throw, but an incredible catch as the receiver high-pointed it. But Moody, a freshman who was in for Memphis, could not have guarded him any better, and still they were able to click for the touchdown. That goes back to what you guys have been talking about with this team. This team has picked to win the OVC. They're going to be a very good team, and we're seeing shades of that. But you got to remember, Charles Huff is doing what he said he would do. He's getting a lot of guys playing time, so they'll learn from their mistakes. Still a comfortable 17-point Tiger lead.
0: Darnold, I can't wait to see how Aaron Olin reacts to the mistake.
1: Right.
0: Yeah.
1: Yeah. And, you know, one thing about getting these guys in, hey, their mamas and daddies are here to see their guys play. You know, they sacrificed a lot to have them get to this point in their career, so they want to have a chance to see them play. And it's good that the Tigers have a good enough lead where they can get everybody in the game.
0: Here is the run-up from Sims, and this kick is over the head of Alante Brown, 3 yards deep into the end zone, and out it'll go. And the Tigers will start first down and 10 at the 25. Want to see what the reaction is like from Nolan.
1: Right.
0: Because he made the mistake. It turned out to be points for the Skyhawks. How does he respond? And let's see if they're going to stay with Jordan Thompson at running back. They only gave Dallin Hayden the one series, and we saw how good he was. It'll be the freshman from Pompano Beach, Florida, Thompson, that comes back in. So the Tigers will split two left. This is spread with a man wide on the right side by the boundary. The ball's on the right hash. Low snap. Nolan's got it. Gives it to Thompson. He breaks a tackle. Stumbles to the 30. Now the 40. Gone. Turns on the Jets 50. He's getting to the right numbers. And he slipped and fell somehow at the 3-yard line.
1: The turf monster got him. Oh, man. He was hiding in and everything. He was pulling away from the defense. They were even slowing up, but the Tigers are back on the field.
0: And the Tigers act quickly. Nolan throws a bubble screen right side. Nobody's over there. One great block, and then dancing into the end zone. And the Tigers make it 37-14. Another Wolf Chase Toyota Tiger touchdown. That was beautifully executed. One block, and he danced in.
1: Yes, well done. Perfect play. Got up quickly before UT Martin knew what hit him, and then boom, that's quite the way to respond, and that's Aaron Nolan's first touchdown pass as a Tiger.
0: And it was to Joshua Joseph, which now means another guy has got a pass in this game. Here's the extra point on the way from LaForge.
1: Make it so.
0: It's good. 38-14, three plays, 75 yards, 33 seconds, the 72-yard scamper by Jordan Thompson. They're going to be asking him what tripped him up.
1: Oh, man, he made two great moves at the line of scrimmage and then faked out the linebacker, ducked up under him, and then took off, and he had speed. You talk about turning on the Jets. He was pulling away from everybody, so much so that the UT Martin defender started slowing up at the 30-yard line. He was well on his way to scoring the touchdown, and all of a sudden, the turf monster just reached up and just grabbed him. I mean, he's going to get ribbed on that unmercifully by his teammates.
0: Just correct myself. Joshua Joseph did have a catch earlier in the game, so he's got two in this one. His first touchdown is the Tiger, and that lead is back a little more comfortable.
1: So that means 11 players now, and the record is 12. How many? We got 11 players made reception. 12 have made
0: 12,
1: reception.
0: 12, that's the first time since 21 in Central Florida. Here's the run-up from Emmett Basic, and this one is out of the end zone. That's the typical Tariq Emmett Basic kick.
1: As Greg would say, forget about it.
0: And
1: you can say that better than me. But New
0: Martin
1: Jersey
0: will have it at their own 25. Still a lot of time in this game. 10:53 to go. I am guessing we'll see a lot of new numbers out on that field for the blue and the gray.
1: Five touchdown receptions by five different receivers for the Tigers in this game. That's how you spread the wealth, and that's how you win football games.
0: Tommy Ansley back in the game. Tigers have bottled him up pretty good. Chris Franklin has been bottled up, too. He had 85 yards last week in West Virginia. Here's a man in motion. And the snap and the give to Ansley off right tackle, and he finds a hole to the 30. Breaks toward the middle and gets to the 34 before he's finally pinballed down, at the 34. Big hit that time by Jordan Bell, another new Tiger in the game.
1: This Ansley's a good running back, but it's very difficult to do when you got a bunch of blue-shirted Tigers on you every time you carry the football.
0: Second down and one. Quick handoff. Ansley again hit hard. He knocked in the hole, but he leans forward and gets a yard and a half for a first down.
1: Yeah, he's a hard runner, man. He took on that Tiger linebacker, lowered his shoulder, and picked up the first down.
0: That's
1: that
0: Wolf Walker who made the stop. So we're getting a lot of new names that are in there right now.
1: So what happens if Wolf goes on the blitz? Did you call CNN?
0: Two left, two right. First down and 10 at the 36. Serber to throw. Fakes, and now he's going long. Looking for a guy open, and it is caught at the 18-yard line by Deuce Oliver. He got behind everybody. That bomb is going to be good for big yardage. and a first down inside the red zone at the 18 of the University of Memphis.
1: Straight go route, beat the Tiger cornerback. He was in a chase situation, caught up and made the tackle, but not before the catch was made.
0: 46 yards against the threes and the fours. The U of M having the game now. Server's numbers getting a little bit better. He's in a shotgun. He's got Ansley to his right, and he gives it to Ansley in a big hole 10. Joey almost burst through, but he's going to get a first down right at about the 7-yard line. He got 11 yards there. Dylan King made the stop, one of the few guys. He's a 2 playing behind Amir Foster, but that'll be first and goal with 8:58 to go in the game, and the Tigers leading 38-14.
1: Didn't Coach Huff say that their guys would be as good as our twos?
0: He said their defensive line would be.
1: Defensive line. Well, they're showing right now that he's getting his, Coach Huff is getting his young guys in, and this is, you practice so hard, and now you got to get out of here and play.
0: Deuce Oliver in motion. They fake it to Ansley. Serber to throw. Big pressure coming. Rolls to his right. He's going to run. He's got it to the 10. He's got it to the 5. He's down at the 2.
1: Good touchdown saving tackle right there by, is that Tyler Nash, I think, made the tackle on that play.
0: It is Tyler Nash who made that stop. So it's, they're going to put it just outside the 1. It'll be second down and goal right there.
1: Tyler Nash, a redshirt senior from Mitchell High School right here in Memphis. Mitchell Tiger.
0: So here is Ansley to the right of the quarterback. Martin could only score 7 at West Virginia. As Serber changes the play, gets Ansley to his right. They overload the right side. Here's the snap, a give to Ansley, and he goes into the end zone. Whatever Serber did to change that play, it worked. And Martin comes right back against the Tigers' threes and fours, and we got an injured player. Getting up slowly, apparently he's okay.
1: It's one of their interior linemen who got, I think his arm got hurt on that play.
0: Yeah, looks like that was Travis Gray.
1: Yeah, 6'6", 325 graduate, transfer from New Mexico.
0: They've got their ones in. That guy got a lot of preseason honors. He may be their best offensive lineman. So here's Sims for the extra point. 38-20 U of M. Snap down. Kick on the way. Good. 6th place, 75 yards. A great pass that beat everybody for 38 yards. That set up the touchdown. Actually, for 46, the pass was to Caleb Washington. And Martin hangs in, 38-21, the Tigers by 17.
1: Remember, just a few years ago, Memphis only beat this group 21-6.
0: 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So the Tigers lead at 38-21. The threes and the fours on offense. What will they do? Aaron Nolan back in just a minute on the First Horizon Radio Network from Learfield.
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0: Welcome you back. 7:46 to go here at Simmons Bank Liberty Stadium. The Tigers 38, UT Martin 21. So the Tigers are up 38-7 pretty much in this game, and they decided to play threes and fours. And UT Martin's a good FCS team. They were preseason top 25. They're picked to win the Ohio Valley Conference, and now they're playing like it. They're going to get better. That freshman quarterback starting to look really good.
1: Yes, Server
0: now 17-29, 177 yards, two touchdowns.
1: Yeah, and those two touchdowns are absolutely perfect throws. You had to be there, I guess. If you looked at it, you said, how did he make that throw? And then how did he make that catch on the other end? So they have some talent, and they're showing it out here. But they're getting beat up pretty good by the Tigers on the scoreboard. But they're not quitting, and neither are the Tigers. And we'll see once again how Memphis responds after UT Martin just got back in the end zone.
0: There is another game a lot of people are looking at tonight.
1: No, you're kidding me.
0: Down in Oxford, Ole Miss beating LSU 24-14, 9:18 to go in the third quarter there. The Rebels actually have the ball. Tigers are about to get the ball back. I'm looking down there to see if it'll be Alante Brown who will be back.
1: They're playing this for an onside kick.
0: They are. Manny Covey actually standing at the 20 in case they do kick it. And let's see, so this will be the first attempt at an onside kick by Martin this year. If they do, they don't. They kick it, and Covey has to hustle back. He just watches it go into the end zone. The Tigers will get it. First and 10 at the 25.
1: All right, now Aaron Nolan back on the field. What, he had two plays his last drive. He had
0: that 72-yard run by the freshman from Florida, Jordan Thompson. They're going to bring Dallin Hayden back in the game. He deserves it.
1: Yes.
0: He had that really one good series, too. He had, a 38-yard run.
1: Yeah, it's 60 yards on five carries, I believe, while he was in there in his first turn. So let's see what he does here closing out the football game.
0: So he stays in. Two receivers left and right. This is the spread look for Aaron Nolan. Gets it, fakes like he's going to throw, and he's going to run the ball himself, and he's going to run all the way to the 30-yard line. So he'll get five. Actually, that is Denzel Gardner.
1: Oh, wow.
0: That's our third-string quarterback here.
1: That's a kid from Southern Miss who came here with Coach Huff, who Coach Huff said, no, I like this kid. I'm going to bring him with me. And, yeah, he's a freshman, and we'll see how he does here.
0: Freshman from Waldorf, Maryland. Dallin Hayden is to his right. Here's the snap, and they fake it again. And Gardner's going to try to run the ball again and twists and turns to the 32. Only a couple. It'll set up third down and three. As the Tigers are content to try to really run the ball down Martin and eat up clock. 7 minutes to go in the game. 38-21 Tigers. The U of M now 6 of 9 on third down conversions.
1: You know, you think Dallin Hayden's, hey, what I got to do to get a carry here? But, you know, they got the other freshman in, and he's going to get his feet wet toting the football.
0: Well, Dallin Hayden may just get it right now. Here's the snap. And they do give it to Dallin, and he's got a big hole right side, 40, 45, and he's knocked out at the Tiger 49-yard line.
1: And he's
0: time, a little delay showed great patience, got to the edge, and got the big yards.
1: And he had a nice hole over on that right side, too, and he saw a big collision coming up. He's not shying away from it. Dallin Hayden from CBHS right here in Memphis.
0: He got 15 yards on that. J.J. Johnson in as a H-back tight end, now goes more toward that traditional position. Gardner stays in with Hayden. Hayden is to his left. Ball's on the right hash. Twins to the left and one to the right side. Here's the snap. And again, it's Gardner going to keep the football after he faked to Hayden. Goes up the middle. Got across the 50 and the ball comes out. May be picked up by Martin. The ball was fumbled and we haven't had word from the referee. Martin says they have it. Still waiting.
1: Still waiting.
0: Trey Cotton
1: looks like
0: is the guy that made the hit, but it looks like it's staying Memphis football. That's good to know. 38-21, that's a pickup of 6 for the freshman from Waldorf, Maryland.
1: And he's not the biggest kid either. He took a big lick there on that run.
0: Here's that wing back look with two H-backs. They give it again to Dallin Hayden. He takes it right up the middle. He gets across the Martin 45 to the 44. That'll set up a third down and 2.
1: Yeah, Denzel Gardner. Denzel, what a name. My wife would like that. He's a 6'2", wow, 205-pounder, redshirt freshman, DeMatha Catholic in Southern Miss. He had signed with Southern Miss and then came to Memphis with Coach Hub.
0: Spread look again, except for the two wings. Power formation. Four in the box for Southern on the fourth, a third and short. And they give it to Hayden. He's going to power his way for the first down, down to the 41-yard line of Martin. Good, hard running by Dallin Hayden, and he's starting to get some numbers now.
1: Yeah, he may get close to 100 yards here.
0: You know what? He's got 82 yards on nine carries. That's tops, because don't forget, Jordan Thompson had that 172-yard scamper.
1: Right.
0: Here is Gardner in his shotgun. Going to hand the ball off to Hayden again, straight up the middle, right between the left guard and the center, and that's going to be a push for four to the 38-yard line.
1: I really like seeing that offensive line get that push out there. Hayden's coming out right now. Who's going to come in to replace him? He gets a good shake of the hand over there on the sideline for Memphis.
0: And, so he ends up 10 carries, 85 yards. They only give him three there. Second down and seven, middle of the field, right at the 38-yard line.
1: 13
0: Tigers personnel. Have a new running back in. We'll identify him in a minute. Here's Gardner. He's going to hand the ball off. And that's, again, Jordan Thompson, I think. And he's going to get across the 35-yard line. Keeps the feet going to the 33-yard line. We'll get, I think, about eight yards out of that. It is Jordan Thompson. So now he's trying to catch Dallin Hayden's 85 yards.
1: Just a freshman, 6 foot, 201 pounds, runs hard, and is very slippery.
0: He is.
1: I mean, he took a head-on lick and popped off it like there was nothing and spun outside and got some extra yardage.
0: Tigers looking over, going to use a little clock here. Play clock at 13, 3:10 to go in the game, 38-21 Tigers, third down and two at the Martin 33. Gardner has Thompson right next to him, gives him the ball, big hole.
1: Here he goes.
0: And he gets outside the 30, down the right sideline, 20, 10, can't get in. Inside the five, he's finally knocked down. He's one of those, like Moses, he gets so close and he can't get to the promised land.
1: That's exactly the way to describe that. Because he took off around that side. Has he got a little, is he like pulling on his calf a little bit there? I think he's coming out.
0: He's coming out. Hayden's coming back in. 28 yards on that, so he may have ended up with 100 yards. Yeah, he's got 107. And a first and goal at the five for the Tigers on the right hash.
1: I don't think he was on the dance card, was he?
0: Here's the snap. Gardner gives the ball on a delay to Hayden, and he gets into the line of scrimmage, and that's about it. He got nothing on that one. No loss, but no gain. Second and five, and that'll take us to the two-minute timeout. 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Second and five for the Tigers. It's second and goal right at the Martin 5. 2 minutes left in this one. The only thing that's not really been decided is the final score. It's 38-21 Memphis over UT Martin on the First Horizon Radio Network from Learfield.
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0: Left in this one, the Tigers on the verge of being 3-1. They're ahead of Martin 38-21. The Tigers now have 294 yards on the ground, 273 through the air. Marcus Stokes was brilliant in this game. Now we've got a new star in Jordan Thompson who can do everything except find his way to the end zone. He might have two touchdowns.
1: He gets all the way to it. Yeah.
0: But he's got 107 yards on four carries, a long of 72. And he tripped right in front of you, Greg Gassen. I hear some folks are blaming you for that.
4: Yeah, I think they're blaming me on both times when Thompson didn't find Bader. They think I'm tripping him somehow, but I'm not. I just think he's getting so excited as he gets close to Bader that his legs just lose control. It's almost like footloose. You're just legs lose control. And it's unfortunate he came up short, but he's been dynamite. And look, let's give credit to the Tigers' seconds and third stringers on the offensive line, because they have picked up where the first teamers left off to give these guys the holes. We'll see if somebody scores. You know, I'm kind of rooting for Dallin because he's my guy. I don't know if they'll be in here, but certainly that offensive line and all the backups deserve a lot of credit today.
1: It looks like they're going to give the little kid a chance to get in.
0: They bring back Jordan Thompson in.
1: He's not a little kid. He's 201 pounds, 6 foot 201.
0: Denzel Gardner's been the engineer. He's the third quarterback the Tigers have used tonight. Aaron Nolan came in, mixed results, threw a pick, did engineer a touchdown drive. Gardner is a freshman from Maryland, came from Southern Miss. He's in a shotgun. He's going to run it himself. Nothing up the middle. Tries to get outside to the right side. Still on his feet. Gets to the four. Maybe the three, and he's finally brought down there. So it'll be third down and goal at the three. Malik Brown, their outside linebacker. Their two over there makes the stop.
1: Tigers got some hard runners on this team. Denzel Gardner, we've seen him run the ball on his first stint here late in the ball game. He did several quarterback runs up the middle and had some extra effort runs, picked up some extra yardage.
0: Thompson stays in. He's to the right of the quarterback, Gardner. You have two wings in front of him, two H-backs. Here's the snap. This time it's a give. Thompson hit as he gets the ball, drags a few down to the one. It'll be fourth and goal from there. What do the Tigers do?
1: All right, fourth and goal. They're going for it.
0: They're bringing in the jumbos.
1: 1:05 left in the ballgame. Tigers up big, 38-21.
0: I see Riley McGee comes in the game. So he's a second stringer.
1: Yeah, he plays a lot. Oh, bunched.
0: And this is a total bunch. Two H-backs left side. Gardner has Thompson to his right. This is everybody in. This is mano a mano football from the 1 yard line, and a whistle and a timeout is called. It's by Memphis. So the Tigers take their first timeout of this second half with 43 seconds left to go here in the game. 38-21. Will the Tigers make this 45-21, or will it finish 38-21? Down to 43 seconds. We take our final timeout of the First Horizon Radio Network from Learfield.
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0: Readjusted the clock. They put two more seconds on. 45 seconds to go in this game. The Tigers have a fourth down and goal at the 1 yard line. Speculation that last play was going to be a direct snap to Thompson, the freshman running back.
1: Yeah, why not? Give him a touchdown. You know, I would say he deserves a chance to tote one in because he's knocked on the door twice. Once from 73 yards out, the other time from, what was that, about a 20-yard run, Dave, where he, like, ran out of legs at the 2-yard line, the one to get him down here on this drive?
0: It was certainly in the 20s.
1: Yeah.
0: He had a 72-yarder, and then the other one where he tripped
1: That 72 yarder, man, that was a thing of beauty.
0: Oh, yeah.
1: Until it wasn't. That was like all of a sudden, man.
0: That was just overexcitement by a freshman in his first game.
1: You ever had that happen, Dave? You're running so fast that you just lose control?
0: 28 yard burst.
1: You ever had that happen, Dave, where you're just running so fast where you just lose control? You're just like doing like 4.40?
0: I don't know if anybody would ever suggest that it was so fast. Have I tripped? Yes. Gardner in at quarterback. Thompson, the running back. Let's see if it'll be a direct snap. Tigers have that same formation with two H-backs, although not balanced. Last time it was. They had one on either side. This time it's on the left side. Ball's in the middle of the field, about the 1.5 yard line.
1: If they faked it and pitched it, they could probably walk in, but this would probably be mano a mano up front.
0: So here is Gardner making the call. It's a direct snap to Thomas. Thompson, he's fighting his way. He got it to the one. He can keeps fighting and gets into the end zone. Do they give it to him? They do. That is fourth and fifth effort there. Jordan Thompson. First game is a Tiger, over 100 yards, and he gets a TD, his first Wolf Chase Toyota Tiger touchdown, and he did that when it didn't look like he had any chance of getting in. You said, mano y mano, yeah, that's what they did, and he was too strong for everyone.
1: Yeah, the Martin coach is kind of upset about that. He said, why didn't you blow the whistle? Well, the pile never stopped moving. It kept inching toward the goal line, and then eventually it broke through, so they just had to let the play go out, and that's what they did, and he crossed the double stripe for six.
0: 44-21. Here's the extra point from LaForge, straight through.
1: Make it so.
0: 45-21, 36 seconds left in this football game. The Tigers are going to be 3-1 on the year. The only loss was at Boise last week. Nice win over UNLV on the road. They did what they had to. They took care of business here against Arkansas State. They've done the same thing tonight. Marcus Stokes was brilliant in this game. The running game took form in the second half. And now maybe we've seen a whole new guy we didn't even think about. Jordan Thompson.
1: And he's one of the bigger backs in the running back room. The running back room actually looks pretty good, doesn't it, Dave? Where you got the nation's leading rusher, Jalen Carter. Then you got Manny Covey, who's up for the Doak Walker Award. Then you got Dallin Hayden, who has come back home after stints at Ohio State and Colorado, former two-time Mr. Football winner at CBHS, who runs really hard. And now here's this kid coming in. And, man, he's got speed, power, and everything else.
0: You look at it all now. Thompson, 110. Hayden, 85. Carter in the 60s. Here's the run-up. And the kick from Ahmed Basic into the end zone about 8 yards deep. It'll be another touchback. 36 ticks left in this football game. Martin will get it. They're going to be 1-3. But now they're going to start their journey in the league. And I've got a feeling they'll, with this really good coach, Jason Simpson,
1: right,
0: figure out a way to win the OVC and get in the FCS playoffs.
1: Well, they've looked good. They stayed true to what they try to do. They passed the ball pretty well against Memphis. They've run the ball okay. The quarterback, though, looks really good. And that running back, Ansley, is a tough customer.
0: Well, they found out tonight Tate Sorber is their guy.
1: Yes.
0: Pete in. He gets the handoff straight up the middle, gets to the line of scrimmage, and is wrestled down about the 27, a pickup of two. With 27 seconds left in this football game, let's see if they run another play.
1: They're not in any rush to do so. I want to give a quick shout-out to the fans who brave this murderous heat to come out to the ball game tonight. Oh, they're running up here quickly.
0: They are. They're going to split trips to the left side, one to the right side. Pete stays in. Sorber getting ready for maybe the last play of the game with 5 seconds. Hands it off. They run off right tackle to the 28-yard line, and that'll do it. Memphis a winner. 45-21. So,
1: the fireworks.
0: Got 572 total yards. They gave up 291 total, so under 300 yards. I think in this day and age of football, the way it's played, Charles Huff will be happy with that one. Jarvo and I will be back in just a minute or two. We'll give you our final thoughts. You'll hear from Charles Huff and a couple of the players downstairs in a little bit as well. Once again, the Tigers are winners. They start the year 3-1. They beat UT Martin 45-21 on the First Horizon Radio Network from Learfield.
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1: Tigers won it tonight 45-21 over Tennessee Martin. Later in the postgame show, we'll hear from Coach Huff. A player or two will have some highlights. Russell Copeland will break down tonight's game, and we'll take your text on the Papa John's delivery hotline. In the meantime, let's give it back to Dave and Jarvis for some final thoughts. Dave?
0: Well, the Tigers earn a bye week next week. They've won three of their first four. If you're looking to be sure you have found your quarterback, because remember, this thing went down between Stokes and Nolan at the beginning of the year. We didn't know until really the first series who was going to be the quarterback. Well, Marcus Nolan is your guy. There's no doubt about it. He was 26 of 32 in this game, 258 yards, four touchdowns to four different receivers. He connected with 12 different receivers. That's the first time since 2021 at Central Florida in Orlando. That's quite the accomplishment. Defensively, I think Charles Huff would be okay with what you saw in the first half. They held him to a touchdown. They held him in that first half. I think pretty good job of, what was it, a total of 129 yards on 30 plays. But then he started playing his threes and his fours when the lead came up, and they got a couple more touchdowns to make it 45-21. But all in all, offense, running game, and this new star, Jordan Thompson, 110 yards or 115 yards, whatever it was, and a touchdown. And Hayden had a good game. You got four running backs, you know that for sure. So probably a lot of positives.
1: Yeah, and okay, so you can say, yeah, it's UT Martin. Well, you know, you got to play them. They're on the schedule. And, you know, you needed a game like this where you could get other guys in so you could see how they react when it's live. It's not practice. No, this is real. These numbers count. Everybody knows what you did in this game. And the Tigers came out and they took care of business in the first half. And they really took care of business to start the second half, allowing the other players to come in and try to show what they can do. Now, will Coach Huff be happy about everything he he saw? No. Knowing Coach Huff, he'll probably be pretty PO'd about some things. You know, you allowed a couple of touchdown passes, which we thought were great throws and catches with the guys draped all over him, but he won't be satisfied with that. You allowed him to get 114 yards rushing. Hey, that's not bad. But still, he says he didn't expect them to get any points in this game. Remember at the half.
0: Any yards.
1: Or any yards. So,
0: they get 291. You hold a team under 300. Here's one of the things I think he'll be a little upset with. He only had three tackles for loss and one sack. And the Tigers coming into the game averaged three sacks and six and a third TFLs. So there weren't the explosive plays out of this defense. But remember, a lot of the second half was not your first string.
1: And UT Martin had a really good strategy because they rolled their quarterback out a lot. So they to try to avoid the sacks and the tackles for loss. They didn't just drop him back in the pocket and let Kinsler and Javon Tapp just pin their ears back and go get him. And I really like the fact that it was very even on the offensive side with 273 yards.

0: third downs. And what's great with Stokes, but they'll get a chance to work with Aaron Nolan and say, look, this is what you what did you think you saw on that play that was intercepted? Okay, well, and what are your reads here, and what are your there? Now they have tape to show him that, no, this is where the ball needs to go in that situation. And I think that's the best thing out of this game for all the young guys that got in, or the guys that hadn't played much this season to this point. They get to see now what it is they need to do. They get to see it on tape. Not there running around and, I was there, coach. Oh, yeah? The eye in the sky don't lie, and we can see exactly what you did. But I think, you know, he'll try to be, you know, play Mr. Huffins. You know, you got to do, but the, and but he's got to be deep down pleased with the effort that they gave, because there was effort there on every play.
1: Well, Denzel Gardner comes in. You saw a third quarterback here. He didn't let him throw the ball, but you saw he can run. He's a strong kid. And this kid, Thompson, man, how can you not be impressed? Six carries, 110 yards, and a touchdown. Let's send it down. Greg Gaston's got the coach.
2: All right, Wallo, thank you very much. Coach, first of all, give me your general thoughts on how you guys performed tonight.
3: Yeah, I thought overall we were efficient. You know, we had some things that we came into the game saying that we wanted to do. Some of that efficiency showed up. Some things we still got to get better at, but we challenged the guys in some areas. We weren't worried about what the score was. We were worried about how we were going to play. There were some areas where we needed to make some drastic improvements. From the eye test, go back and look at the film, obviously, but from the eye test, we did that. So unbelievably appreciative. Thank the good Lord for taking care of us tonight. Now we get a chance to really evaluate who we are, right? We know the players a little bit better. We know how they perform, how they operate. Coaches, we got to make some adjustments on what we can do based on who we are. But I think it's a really good opportunity for us with a bye week coming up now to take the next step.
2: You told us you were going to get in a lot of players. You got in a lot of players. What did you think, guys that were second and third teamers, maybe even fourth, that performed in that fourth quarter?
3: Yeah, I think, again, right, you got to give these guys a chance to perform in a game, to know what they can do if we need them. It gives us an idea of, you know, who we have, that we can, you know, kind of expand the guys we're playing with down the road. We get to go back and look at some guys that have been, you know, asking for playing time, or maybe, hey, if I've been playing, now we have legitimate game film so we can coach them. They can look at what they did in a game and say, hey, I understand why you were coaching me to do this. So I think it was good. We could have kept the ones in and tried to score 100 points. I don't think that does anything for the journey, right? For the journey, you need to know who can play winning football. We did that in the spring. We came out with 15 or so guys on each side of the ball. Hopefully, after we watch tonight's film, we'll be able to add a few more to that, because where we're trying to go, we're going to need as many guys as we can.
2: Like you said, you got to dissect the tape first. But overall, you talked about missed tackles, 17 missed tackles in the loss to Boise State. What did you see out there with the naked eye about how you played defense? You kept them under 300 total yards, and that included their extra yardage they got in the fourth quarter against your backups. How did you feel about how you got to the ball and brought the guy down?
3: Yeah, from the sideline, you know, just looking at it, it felt like we were better. We worked on some things in practice, lowering our targets on guys and not, you know, kind of hugging up around the shoulders. Some of that showed up from the naked eye. We got to go back and look at the film. But I think from standing on the sideline, the players accepted the challenge. They went out and tried to do the things that we worked on in practice, which allows us to keep building. Hopefully we can show them some success. I would assume, just from the naked eye, that our missed tackles was lower than it was last week. So we can go back to the fundamentals of tackling, go back to the leverage of tackling, go back to the angles of tackling, and say when you do it right, you get guys on the ground. When we don't, we have issues. So, but from the naked eye, I felt better.
2: Really good balance on the offense between passing and running. You got a lot of guys in there. You got three quarterbacks in there. How did you feel overall about the offense?
3: Yeah, I thought efficiency-wise, we did really good. You know, we had some areas that we wanted to address. Each week's a little different, right? Obviously, with this opponent, we were able to kind of maybe force some things that, you know, against another opponent, maybe you don't force. But it showed we can be multiple, right? It showed we can throw it deep last week. You know, this week we can play the intermediate game. It showed we can run the ball. So now what we've got to be able to do is each week put our guys in the best position. But I thought overall efficiency-wise, I thought our third down percentage was a lot better. I thought our red area plan and execution was a lot better. Obviously, right, it should be, but what it showed was when we focus on the details, it doesn't matter who you're playing, we still should be able to execute.
2: Final thing, you would love to be 4-0, you're sitting at 3-1,

0: going into the bye. You got the conference schedule in front of you. What's kind of the strategy of the bye week? How do you deal with that with your players and get them ready for 2 weeks from now when they're back on the field?
1: Yeah, I think, one, we got to thank the good Lord that we're at this position. There's a lot of teams that would love to trade places for us, with us, so we got to be thankful. And then we got to look in the mirror, and we got to figure out, okay, what do we need to improve on? We've got to do a really good job of attacking those issues. I told them in the locker room, we got to be humble enough to change, coaches and players. And then we got to, you know, develop that killer mentality. You know, we can be as good as we decide to be, right? I think from the first four games, we can pull out plays where we look really good. We can also pull out plays where we look really bad. Who are we going to be as a team, as an organization, every single day moving forward? That's what we got to figure out during this bye week.
0: Congratulations on a terrific performance tonight.
1: Thanks, guys. Appreciate everyone coming out. Thanks for the students, the band. The good Lord shined on Memphis tonight. So really appreciative, really excited. Go Tigers.
0: All right, Coach. Thank you very much. We got some players coming out here that'll join me momentarily. But overall, Coach Charles Huff, pretty happy with what he saw from his team. Sure, you get the second, third, and fourth stringers in there. There's going to be some lapses in that fourth quarter, but that's what you want to do. You want to get your team as deep as possible. So while we await the players, let me throw it back to Jeff, who's standing by. Jeff?
2: Thanks a lot, Greg. Again, we will hear from a couple of players, and then we will do your scores. We'll talk with Russell Copeland. He'll break down the game tonight, and we will take your text on the Papa John's Delivery Hotline a little bit later. In the meantime, we will take a timeout. Tigers win it 45-21 on the First Horizon Tiger Network from Learfield.
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0: Welcome back, everybody, to Simmons Bank Liberty Stadium. Down on the field with linebacker Trey McDonald, the graduate student, came from Virginia to Memphis. Congratulations on the win. Nice bounce backs for you guys tonight.
11: Yes, sir. Thank you. It was awesome.
0: What was it like out there? It seemed like you really frustrated that team. They had a nice drive, and you stymied them early. They had the one big drive towards the end of the second quarter. Other than that, until the backups came in, they were having a tough time moving the ball against you. What was it like out there to be able to defend the way you did?
11: Yes, sir. We knew that they were going to come in and try and run the ball, so that was our focus all week, shutting down the, you know, looking at the keys, shutting down the run, making sure that we understand what's coming at us. And, you know, props to our D-line, we were able to get in there and stop them at the line of scrimmage.
0: Trey had 5 tackles, 3 solo tackles. How important was it for this team to get back on the field this week after the tough game at Boise?
11: Yeah, that, you know, obviously I'm on the defensive side, so Boise, you know, we look at that game as a rough game defensively. And all week, you know, we just had great focus getting together as a defense, you know, going through extra walkthroughs after practice, just making sure that we were all on the same page. And I think that that really showed up here on Saturday, so it's good.
0: You are from Wisconsin, but went to school at Baylor School in Chattanooga. We know what type of power they are. How did you end up there?
11: During COVID, my coach in Wisconsin actually told me that they didn't think they were going to have a full season in Wisconsin. And if I wanted to get recruited my junior year, I'd have to come down to Tennessee. So.
0: And it worked out well. You ended up at Virginia. What was it like at Virginia playing in the ACC?
11: It was awesome. You know, Coach Elliott's great there. We had a great culture. We were really building things up. Obviously, we went through some tough things early on while I was there and, you know, struggled with our transition with the coaches. We had that tragedy. And, you know, just coming through that and coming from tragedy to triumph is just something that, you know, I really hold dearly. You know, I have Lavelle and Deshaun and Devin up on my wall. And, you know, it's just something great to have in the back of my mind.
0: Why Memphis? Why did you elect to come to Memphis for your final year?
11: Yes, obviously Coach Huff is a selling point. He's up on the screen right now. I love looking at that man. He, you know, I'll do anything. I'll go to war for him. And then on top of that, the feeling of coming back to Tennessee, showing on for something, a state that, you know, took me in when I was in high school. So that's a great feeling.
0: I do have to ask you about the Cajun, Lance Guidry. What's it like to play for him?
11: Coach Guidry's fiery, and it's so fun. His accent's funny, as he said, Cajun from Louisiana. It's just great to show up and be able to work with somebody who's done it at a high level and just, you know, it wants what's best for us.
0: Bye week coming at a good time, and then you get conference play?
11: Yes, sir. We're really looking forward to that. It's good to get our legs back, good to get a little healed up from our bumps and bruises and come at it with a different attitude for conference play.
0: Hey, congratulations. Keep it going.
11: Thank you.
0: Appreciate you. That was great stuff from Trey McDonald. We will be joined, I believe, by Marcus Stokes and by Dallin Hayden. That's what I've been told, but we have not been able to identify the two out here in this scrum of Tiger players and family members and fans as well. We'll keep it here for just a second. But we appreciate Trey McDonald joining us. Tigers, obviously, with that victory, finish out their non-conference play. They finish up at 3-1 after this 45-21 victory. And then after the bye week, it is all about conference play. And right now, I think this conference is going to be wild and wacky, as they say, because nobody really knew when they made their prognostications in the offseason during the summer of how things could turn out. It was a big guess, I think, on most part. Everybody's part, I would say. I don't think anybody really had a feel on how it would go, and obviously this so far from non-conference results, we've seen a lot of surprises so far early in this season, including the Florida Atlantic win over Navy. We had the big victory by Tulsa over Oklahoma State, who ended up losing their game the next week. Oklahoma State ended up beating Oregon, I should say, after losing to Tulsa. So we've had some wildness. All right, I'll tell you what, Jeff, let's take another break, and we'll come back and we'll get these two other players and we'll talk to them here down in the field.
2: 45-21, the final. The Tigers win it 45-21. We're back to Simmons Bank Liberty Stadium in just a moment on the First Horizon Tiger Network from Learfield.
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0: Welcome back. Dallin Hayden joining us, one of the plethora of running backs tonight who performed so admirably here against UT Martin. Going for 85 yards was Dallin Hayden. Missed last week because of an ankle. You come back strong today. How are you?
17: Feeling good. You know, it felt great to be back out here.
0: 11 totes. Obviously, you have some other fine running backs on that team, but the offensive line, it seemed like, not just the starter, but even backups that came in did a really good job in providing holes for you guys to run through.
17: Shout out to the O-line, man. Both units did their thing tonight. They were pushing guys off the ball, getting vertical push, so it was great to see.
0: I was talking about it on the broadcast itself, how you are a very humble guy. You're very patient. You opened up your collegiate career at Ohio State. You went to Colorado. You come back home to Memphis, and you're kind of waiting your turn. Jalen Carter has been starting the games. Manny Covey's been first kind of off the pine, and then you're kind of the third running back, which is certainly interchangeable as the season goes. But having that patience, something that you developed with your father, Aaron, who played in the NFL, was a great collegiate player at Tennessee. Did you learn to be humble from him?
17: Yeah, for sure. My dad, he always taught me, you know, whenever your number called, take advantage of every opportunity. And I felt like I've been doing that so far, and that's how I go about this football thing. Like, whenever my number called, I got to make the most of every opportunity I get.
0: How important was it for this team to get back on the horse, so to speak, after last week's game at Boise?
17: Oh, it was very important because we ended last weekend with a bad taste in our mouth. And, you know, it's nothing worse than losing. So, and then you got to wait 7 more days to play again. So we wanted to come out here, get that winning feeling back, and that's what we were able to do tonight.
0: And we saw what you were able to do at Ohio State and then at Colorado. To be able to do it tonight in front of so many friends and family, to play the game you did and the team play the way they did, how good does that feel, Dallin?
17: Feels great. You know, this is home. So to do it in front of my home crowd, in front of all my family, is awesome. It reminds me of high school. So got to keep it going.
0: Next week, you got the bye. Certainly, the walking wounded get healthy. And then it's all about conference play, and it should be a battle in this American Conference.
17: Yes, sir. Yeah, we got to get healthy, like, as a team. Got to get better in the bye so we can go into conference play doing what we need to do.
0: All right, Dallin, thank you very much. Great game.
17: Thank y'all.
0: That's Dallin Hayden. We will not have Marcus Stokes, but victorious Tigers game tonight, 45-21 over UT Martin. But we got much more of the post game coming up in just a moment with Jeff Brightwell and Russell Copeland. We certainly want to thank our great crew, including our terrific play-by-play and analyst, that, of course, Dave Willoshin and Jarvis Greer. We want to thank Nate Willoshin for his spotting, James Owen for the stats, Danny O'Brien, of course. Where would we be as a team without Dan O'Brien, who does everything, producer, engineer. Wes O'Brien, also a production assistant, helping out everything tonight. So that'll do it for us for now. More with Jeff and Russell on the postgame show as we say goodnight from Simmons Bank Liberty Stadium for the time being as you listen to Tigers football from Learfield.
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25: In motion, right? Here's the snap and a play fake and a throw. Over the middle, caught by JD at the 20. He's got a first down in the red zone. A huge pickup there for the Tigers, and they are just slicing away through the air. That one's good for 25.
2: 45-21, Tiger win tonight over Tennessee Martin. That was tonight's State Farm replay of the game. When you want the real deal, like a good neighbor, State Farm is there. A little bit later, we'll go to the Papa John's delivery text line. We'll have more highlights tonight as well. And Russell Copeland will break everything down for us here tonight. But quickly, Russell, your general thoughts on what you saw out of this team tonight. Because Coach Huff, as you heard him talk about the postgame, could have kept the first teamers there. Wouldn't have done anything good to hang 60 or 50 or 60 and just cruise on. They needed to find out who they could count on once conference season started because you had to build that depth.
26: I think first and foremost, you get the victory.
2: Yeah.
26: And being able to get depth on your football team is highly important. I think the running back room was very impressive. I think the offensive line, you're getting continuity on the offensive line. And you know some players that you can be able to count on. Maybe some players that you did not know what they could do under the live action. But overall, I think it was a good performance and it was a great win.
2: Well, you as a former player, whether it's here or in the NFL, coaches don't like to hear it. But there are some guys who are quote-unquote gamers. They're decent at practice, but you put them under the light sometime, and it's just it's a different experience.
26: You know, absolutely, and I think you found that out tonight.
2: The Coach Charles Huff Show, presented by AutoZone, broadcast Sundays at 10:30 on WREG News Channel 3. 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Memphis again wins it 45-21. They're 3-1 going into the bye week. We're back to Simmons Bank Liberty Stadium in just a moment on the First Horizon Tiger Network from Learfield.
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5: It's Carter staying into the right of Stokes. Here's the snap, and Stokes fakes like he's going to run. Lobs it to Carter out of the backfield, straight down the middle, into the end zone. Touchdown, Tigers, 16-0. The second passing Wolf Chase Toyota Tiger touchdown for Stokes in this game, and his numbers are becoming very impressive.
2: And the Tigers had rolled to a 45-21 win. That's Conway Services' hot play of the game. 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Again, a 45-21 win tonight for the Memphis Tigers. Let's go ahead and kind of take a look at the offense here tonight. Russell Stokes ends up 26-32, 258, four touchdowns, no interceptions. Aaron Nolan, 2-for-3, 15 yards, a touchdown, and a pick tonight. They wanted to get Aaron Nolan in. Charles Huff told us earlier this week he wanted him to be in at a point where he just wouldn't be handing the ball off. He wanted to see if he can move the offense.
26: Well, it's important for him to see how much he knows of the offense, to see different fronts, when knowing when to hand the football off, knowing when to do the RPOs, and then seeing different defenses. So he had an opportunity to get in-game experience in something that he needed.
2: Tigers grind out 299 yards on the ground. And look, that's a lot in the second half, because I believe we were under 100 in the opening half. And it ends up being Thompson, six carries, 110 yards and one touchdown. Didn't really have to rely on Carter and Covey. They were fine. 12 carries, 62 yards for Carter. Covey, 3 carries, 22 yards. And then Hayden comes up, 11 carries, 85 yards. So you got to see the depth of the running back position, and the depth produced.
26: Yes, the running back position is very deep. He was able to see backs run the football in live with live bullets. But more importantly, I think it goes to your offensive line, because if you've got good backs and you've got backs that understand the offense, you can get backs to be able to get the yardage. But your offensive line are seeing different fronts. They're communicating together. Just a really great job of controlling the line of scrimmage tonight by this line.
2: Of the 28 receptions tonight and the 35 passes, 12 different receivers caught footballs tonight. Of the 12, 7 caught multiple passes tonight.
26: You know, spreading the football around. And what I like tonight compared to last week is that you had the explosive plays. You were throwing the football outside the hash on the perimeter. Today, it was a little bit different. Throwing the football inside the hash marks there across the middle, being able to read coverages. And what he's getting game experiences, and he's able to see the different coverages and different blitz packages. So that's going to bid well for him later on in the season.
2: 572 yards, and Charles Soft concerned about the third downs, but tonight, Tigers 9-13 on third down.
26: Did a very good job, and what I like about this Tiger offense is was they were able to double dip, meaning that they were able to score right before the half. They came out in the second half, put together a drive, and put a touchdown on the board.
2: Tiger fans score big for game day meals at Kroger with savings beyond low prices, including digital coupons worth over $600 each week. 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And the Charles Huff Radio Show will not be happening this week. It is a bye week. We will be back at Brookhaven Pub and Grill. 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But you can always go there and watch some great football, enjoy some great food and drinks. 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Memphis, a 45-21 win tonight over Tennessee Martin on the First Horizon Tiger Network from Learfield.
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5: Receivers left, here's the snap, and Stokes throws left side for Tipton. He came out of the back, shoves a man away at the four, gets to the three, breaks the tackle into the end zone. Memphis on their first series goes the distance. It's 37, another Wolf Chase Toyota Tiger touchdown.
2: That was a golden moment presented by Accent Jewelers. Accent Jewelers is proud to be the official jeweler and gold buyer of the Memphis Tigers, serving Memphis with trust since 1989. They say, go, Tigers, go. Well, Russell, we talked about the offense, the defense tonight. Anytime you start getting into your second, third teamers in there, that's probably usually going to show up a little bit more than playing some second, third teamers, exploring your depth on offense. So on offense, if you stall out, you stall out. It doesn't show up as much. But once you're trying to test the depth, there's going to be some points scored at some point. The game was in hand at that point. But again, as we talked about, got to throw them out there and see what's going to happen. At the end of the day, though, you still hold Tennessee Martin to 291 yards, 177 in the air, held them to 114 on the ground.
26: Well, the thing about it, Jeff, is that you're still going to hold players to high standards, but you get a chance to see them play. And the communication issue is what you're going to look at. Can they communicate with one another? How well do they know the system? And will they be able to tackle in live bullets? And you're going to have some mistakes. And just like you talked about, you're going to see a little bit on the scoreboard because you do have second and third teamers. But I think overall, once they got, you know, situated, I think they played well.
2: Held Tennessee Martin to 7-13 on the third down conversion. And what that really did, held the plays in check as Tennessee Martin only runs 57 plays compared to the Tigers 75.
26: Absolutely. Was able to control the time of possession.
2: I know Charles Self is not a big time of possession guy. There's a lot of other metrics, but still, as compared to last week against Boise State, you won the possession battle a little over 31 minutes to a little under 29 minutes.
26: I think when Coach Charles Self is talking about, you know, time of possession, what he's saying is you want to win the football game, but there's so many different variables that go into it. You want to win the game. That's not the only thing that you look at, but tonight's game, I think you can look at it because it parallels to the score.
2: Get a sack, get three tackles for loss tonight as well.
26: Absolutely. Able to rush the quarterback, able to get into the backfield and get some tackle for losses.
2: 45-21, a final tonight. We're going to take a break. When we come back, we're going to open up the Papa John's delivery text line. You can text in at 901-683-0989. Again, text us 901-683-0989. There's still a few people left out on the plaza. They got a little under 22 minutes remaining over in the Landers Plaza, and they'll zip on out of here tonight as they were able to watch the press conferences, which is a nice touch for the fans that stick around to be able to watch Coach Huff and the players on the post game as well. Memphis, though, they win it 45-21. We're back to Simmons Bank Liberty Stadium in a moment on the First Horizon Tiger Network from Learfield.
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5: With a man wide on the right side by the boundary, the ball's on the right hash, low snap, no one's got it, gives it to Thompson, he breaks a tackle, stumbles to the 30, now the 40, turns on the Jets 50, he's getting to the right numbers, 30, and he slipped and fell somehow at the 3-yard line.
2: And the Tigers go on to win at 45-21 tonight. Memphis now 3-1. They've got the bye week. We'll be in Charlotte in 2 weeks. Eight straight conference games. That's the way the schedule rolled out this year. Sometimes it rolls like that. Sometimes you get a non-conference late in the season or you get an early conference game. But right now, you know what you got ahead of you, Russell. If you want to win the conference, there's no distractions now.
26: Absolutely.
2: Eight American games.
26: Yeah, I mean, you got your bye week. It's early, but it's a chance for you to get healthy and be prepared for that long stretch. But I look at it, I like Navy being toward the end. You know, that's something positive out of it, you know?
2: I don't know. We'll see how it plays out. Usually you have the one triple option team. Now you've got two in Army and Navy, so you're going to get a little extra practice at it. We'll see if it ends up good or not.
26: Well, we will see. But hopefully you'll be prepared for one, and right. Then it'll prepare you to be prepared for the other one in a couple of weeks.
2: Well, the one thing is that I do like this year, regardless of the loss to Boise, that's probably the most physical team, with no disrespect to any of the teams in the American, that you're going to see. So you've already played an incredibly physical team. I know it's not triple option, but they were physical.
26: That's right. So you are prepared for that. And, you know, let's be honest. This is what the bye week does for you. It gives you an opportunity to get healthy. You know, you're ready to play physical football, but you'll be healthy, hopefully, going down the late stretch.
2: You want to text us, it's 901-683-0989 on the Papa John's delivery text line. 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That's Papa John's, proud supporter of the Tigers. So Steve always texts us, said, great to give other players an opportunity to show what they can do. Said Jordan Thompson might be a rising star. He's looking forward to the American Conference schedule. You're going to be on the road to start league play at Charlotte before you come home to UAB. And for anyone that was on the team last year, I know that will be one that they want to get back. You got to take it a game at a time. I know that's cliche. Charlotte is labored this year. Doesn't mean it'll be a gimme on the road, but I mean, once you get out of that, you're going to get into the meat of the league schedule because you've got to go on the road to all your quote-unquote tough conference games.
26: But, I mean, you can't take any team lightly, of course. I mean, you have to prepare going on the road. But what I like about these early games right here is that you're going to be prepared to play different styles. And you was talking about a physical game as well.
2: Tigers, again, a 45-21 win tonight at home against Tennessee Martin. 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
5: Here's Stokes, fakes, throws over the middle, wide open, into the end zone. Tiger touchdown. That's John Harding, his first career touchdown, a freshman from the Villages down in Florida. And he's, I think, the seventh different Tiger receiver to catch a ball in this game. And the Tigers lead 23-7. They've gotten now three Wolf Chase Toyota Tiger touchdowns in this game.
2: Tigers would have 12 different receivers catch footballs tonight. Seven of those had two or more catches. They go into a 45-21 win tonight over Tennessee Martin. You can text us because we only got a couple more segments left if you want. 901-683-0989. Steve did text back in. He says he's looking for a 10-2 year in an American Conference Championship. Conference Championship be pretty solid in Charles Huff's first year, but we got eight league games to go at this point. But it's fun to be in this position.
26: You know what I do like is being able to run the football, and if you can run the football for 299 yards, you're going to win a lot of games. And Jeff, that bids well for me. I think the number is 200, 225. You get 200, 225, you're doing well. But now you're able to see what can you do against different fronts. What runs run well when you can run for 299?
2: But yeah, I will be eager to hear when we have some media availabilities of Coach Huff this week, what he goes back to. Usually on the bye weeks, you know this, you'll go back to some fundamentals, some stuff you need to clean up. Now, he's told us, look, we didn't tackle a bunch in the spring, didn't do a lot of, you know, one-on-one tackling drills in the fall. He wanted a healthy team this year, but I'm wondering, maybe since tackling has been a little bit of an issue the first three, maybe four games, depending on what he sees on film tonight, if they maybe mix it up a little bit at some point in this week. Now, he talks about a lot of that as leverage and positioning and stuff like that, but be curious to see if he goes, okay, we're gonna get after it this week.
26: I think it goes back to, are your guys not wrapping up, or are your guys not in positions? And I think a lot of it is they're not in positions. On some of them, when you look at wrap-ups, I think you're going for strips and things of that nature. But when you get into the season, you want to keep your guys healthy as much as possible. So I don't think in the off week they're going to do a lot of tackling drills, full speed.
2: Russell, before we get to our next break, we've talked about offense and defense, but special teams did fine in the kicking game tonight. LaForge hit his only field goal. He's done well this year. He had the blocked kick last week, but that's because Coach Huff said he probably should have had it where the guys were just set down to begin with. It would have been a little bit more maybe uniform and roll in there, but he's been dependable this year. He's had the one block. Other than that, he's been really dependable. No big returns tonight for Tennessee Martin like Boise had the big return last week, so they kind of get back on track.
26: Yes, tonight. I think special teams were solid, and as you talked about, the kick coverage teams did excellent tonight.
2: Tigers, a 45-21 win tonight. The Tennessee Education Lottery is proud to support the University of Memphis, proud to have raised over $7 billion to support education programs in Tennessee. 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Again, Memphis is a winner tonight, 45-21 over Tennessee Martin. We are back to Simmons Bank Liberty Stadium after this timeout on the First Horizon Tiger Network from Learfield.
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5: He's fighting his way. He got it to the one. He keeps fighting and gets into the end zone. Do they give it to him? They do. That is fourth and fifth effort there. Jordan Thompson, first game as a Tiger, over 100 yards, and he gets a TD. His first Wolf Chase Toyota Tiger touchdown.
2: Six carries, 110 yards, a touchdown. He had a long of 72. He averaged 18.3 yards. carry as Thompson helps Memphis go to a 45-21 win tonight over Tennessee Martin. Again, I think you and I had talked about off air before the game. We'd like to see the team come in. Let's ground and pound it. Just establish that tonight after the Tigers labored against a very physical Boise team a week ago.
26: I think you saw a little bit of everything. I think you were able to run the football effectively in the second half. I think in the first half, you look at as far as throwing the football efficiency, you threw the football inside the hash, but you saw a little bit of everything here tonight.
2: Russell, give us your final thoughts. What you like tonight, what you want to see kind of cleaned up before we play in 2 weeks.
26: Well, I think, first of all, getting the win, coming back home, and taking care of your business against an opponent that you were supposed to win. I think the offensive line did a tremendous job. They opened up holes for the running backs. And as far as throwing the football, didn't have turnovers from your starter. And you were able to play a lot of players, and I think that's vitally important. So you found out some things about players that you may not have known. And now, going into the bye week, I want to see how healthy you can and just clean up on some of the smaller things after you look at the film. Defensively, of course, tackling. But I think overall, on the break, you're looking good.
2: All right, before we take our final timeout, let's take a look at your Memphis Area Honda Dealers American Conference scoreboard for tonight as all the finals are starting to roll in. Couple of games, and hey, I'll give it to Charlotte. They're early in the third quarter. They're only down 6 points, 13-7 at Appalachian State. That's Boone, North Carolina. We know the history of Appalachian State. They need some kind of momentum going into week number four.
26: You know, absolutely.
2: Number one Texas over UTSA, 30-6. They played them tough for a little bit, but still number one team of the country. That's not a bad result for San Antonio.
26: 36, you know, you expect that from Texas in the second half.
2: Tulsa, again, 42-0 over East Texas A&M. I don't think that's a surprise there, but Tulsa is 3-0 on the season, and they got the big win over Oklahoma State.
26: Well, they're winning.
2: You beat Oregon.
26: Yeah, that's more important.
2: All right, UAB falls on the road at Louisiana, 21-14. UAB 1-2 so far this year. Kansas State over Tulane, 31-20. Tulane now 1-2 on the year. They need some positive momentum here soon.
26: They're having a lot of issues trying to score the football offensively. They're not doing very well.
2: The wild one, one of the wild ones tonight in the American, Texas State over North Texas, 49-35. A lot of points scored down there.
26: A lot of points.
2: 49-48. That's the wild one of the night. Toledo went overtime, a winner over Temple. Temple 1-2 on the year. And again, Toledo coming to Memphis next year.
26: And you know, that'll be a good team that we haven't seen before.
2: It was, at one point, a two-possession lead, but East Carolina gets their first win. They rallied. They beat Old Dominion 20-17. That's, again, kind of a dark horse team people were talking about in this league that started out 0-2, and we thought, well, maybe it's just going to go south on ECU. So they do get in the win column.
26: Well, it's good to be 1-2 compared to 0-3.
2: Shula Bowl goes to the American. Florida Atlantic over FIU 16-10 tonight down in the Miami area.
26: Tough game.
2: Elsewhere, let's see, Western Michigan, tough one with the Rice. They did beat Rice 28-21, a little bit closer than we thought it was going to be, though.
26: Yeah, Rice was able to score some points, you know, in the second half, but Western Michigan is a good football team.
2: Well, they're going to have Boise next week. That'll be, you know, have some playoff implications. We'll see as it's going to roll here over the next 8 to 9 weeks. Tigers very much still alive in that. They're going to need Boise to lose somewhere, but they got to go through that new Pac-12 schedule. They got to play Western Michigan, so you just want to take care of your business. And then South Florida. We talked about how they, I wouldn't say stumble, you're still 2-0 at that point, but tonight they didn't mess around with Delaware State 59. To say that's a game under a new coach. If you're trying to learn the system, you just want to roll like
26: that's
2: that.
26: That's right. It's not a surprise.
2: All right. That is your American Conference scoreboard brought to you by your Memphis area Honda dealers. When we come back, we'll wrap things up. We'll take a look at the road ahead, and that's going to be at Charlotte in a couple of weeks. Back in a moment. Tigers win it 45-21. The First Horizon Tiger Network from Learfield.
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0: 21 over Tennessee Martin tonight. So the Tigers finish out the non-conference at 3-1. Russell, I think if you looked at before the season, obviously you're not going to go in there and go, let's lose game X, Y, or Z, or A, B, C. But with the non-conference you had this year, you had the marquee game in week zero. You had the big game in week two. It was our third week at Boise. You had a big game against Arkansas State because it was opening the newly renovated Simmons Bank Liberty Stadium. Going into it, you'd have said, yeah, I'll take 3-1. Now, the thing is, it's like baseball. You win the Friday-Saturday game, you're wanting that sweep. So I understand you want that 3-0 record against Boise. Didn't get it, but still, sitting at 3-1, you're still you got every opportunity to win the conference. You got 8 league games. You have a chance, if you take care of business, to be in the picture if you can win this conference to potentially get a playoff spot.
1: Yeah, it's good going into the bye week 3-1, and I think you can look at all three games, and you have a lot of tape. And against Boise State, I think you did a lot of great things, and you came back here today. So in the off week, you're able to take a lot of film, break some things down. What do you do well? How many packages can you run with these running backs? So you have a lot of good film work to work over the open week.
0: And before we get to the road ahead, do want to say something, Russell. A big tip to the cap tonight after the first home game in the renovated stadium. Dr. Scott, his administration, we saw the No Before You Go yesterday when it was released. They sent out a survey after that ball game. They just didn't send out a statement. They sent out a survey. They interacted with the fans directly about what needed to take place for game number two. Of course, the Southern Heritage was last week, so the stadium, which is under our stadium now, they had another game two to work on things. Ditch had told us that Dr. Scott was out in the concourse talking to the fans tonight to make sure everything was all right and had things improved. So from what we saw in that first hour, fans seem to be having a good time. So a tip to the cap to the Dr. Scott and this administration.
1: I think tremendous job by Dr. Scott. He's there welcoming everyone. You know, want to make sure everyone feels comfortable, but fix some things that may not have went right the last home game.
0: Well, I still like Charles Huff comments last week. Look, you buy a new house, the door handle might be a little loose, or you get, what do you say, the family reunion, that someone's are dry, or someone didn't bring all the juices whatever.
1: That's right.
0: But had a good time anyway. All right, let's take a look at the R.J. Young outlook for the next Tiger game, and that is going to be at Charlotte. R.J. Young is the official technology solution partner for the Tigers. R.J. Young technology solutions that power your business, whether it's office technology like copiers and printers, managed IT services, smart security devices, or digital communication tools. RJ Young has you covered. We're here to help you transition your existing workplace into the modern office. Well, the 49ers this year, and looking again at tonight's final score for Charlotte, they are 0-2 right now, but they got a chance to get their first win. They've got 8.5 minutes left in the third. They trail at Appalachian State. It depends on where you're from, if it's Appalachian or Appalachian. But it is 13-7, Appy State leading Charlotte right now. When you look at their numbers through the first 2.5 games now, it's a team of just 501 passing yards, 359 rushing yards. They've been dinged up. They've lost one of the running backs. They have 501 yards receiving so far this year. And their first two games, as we talked about, lost to the Citadel week one and three overtimes, 43-41, then took it on the chin to Ole Miss, which is now one over LSU tonight, 41-9, and they still got a game against Louisiana next week before the Tigers come to town in 2 weeks.
1: Well, you do have some film work to be able to see, but I just think overall this is an offense that's struggling to really score points, especially against formidable opponents, and you just have to really see exactly what you can exploit against them. But I think offensively, they're not an explosive team.
0: And they're doing some stadium renovations. We're there for baseball in the spring to end the year. They're putting on an upper deck on the, what I guess you would call, the visitor side. It's away from the press box, so the west side. So they're looking to expand some stuff there. So we'll see at the conference opener how far that's come along, but they're trying to make some moves as well.
1: Yeah.
0: All right, Tigers win it tonight. That's going to wrap things up here from Simmons Bank Liberty Stadium, a 45-21 win this evening. For our entire crew, that's Dave Elotion, Jarvis Greer, and Greg Gasson. Dan O'Brien running things here at Simmons Bank Liberty Stadium. Ditch getting set up for the pregame show tonight. Josh Rivera running the network studios. Again, a reminder, no coach to show this week. It's the bye week. We'll be back Thursday, October 1st at Brookhaven Pub and Grill. Tigers win it, 45-21. For my broadcast partner, Russell Copeland, I'm Jeff Brightwell. Thanks for joining us, and as always, go Tigers, go.

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